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with me because you look so fine that I really want to make you mine. 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

0: clock says it's time to roll out of bed. 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
1: Good morning, good morning. Welcome to a brand new day. It is Chris with you on this Tuesday, October the 6th. Hope you're off to an awesome start today, and welcome. It's Coach's Day today. Shout out to all you coaches out there, whatever sport that you are coaching, especially you volunteer coaches that come off the bench, out of the lawn chair, and volunteer your time to coach. Appreciate your time for sure. It's also Body Language Day today, Orange Wine Day, Manufacturing Day, it's World Smile Day, Noodle Day, and Mad Hatter Day as well on this October the 6th. Let's head to the calendar. The first self-winding clock was patented on this date, 1783. October the 6th, 1889, the Moulin Rouge opened its doors for the very first time. On this date, 1889, Thomas Edison showed his first motion picture after 35 commercials and trailers. Seems like we still have that many today. And I don't know if you remember this, if you follow U.S. politics, on this date back in 1992, a Texas billionaire named Ross Perot bought a half hour of primetime television, asking Americans to support him in a bid to be president. Celebrity birthdays today, basketball great Rebecca Lobo is 53 today. Singer-songwriter Matthew Sweet, 62. Former football coach with the Buccaneers and the Colts, Tony Dungy, is 71. Kevin Cronin from REO Speedwagon is 75 today. Underway on this Tuesday, October the 6th. Good morning and welcome. This is the Wake Up Call.
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1: Good morning and welcome back. Here's some things you might want to chat about around the water cooler today. Of course, some sad news over the weekend. We mentioned it yesterday. Sash Jordan, the rock and blues singer and longtime Canadian Idol judge, passed away on Saturday. She was 65. We talked a little bit about this yesterday. That new Tom Cruise movie, Digger, that opened in theaters this past week and only made $8 million domestically over the weekend and $12 million internationally. They were calling it a potential flop. Well, it's proven to be so, if you ask me. No names yet, but the winners of the 2026 Nobel Prizes are announced this week. The Paramount Warner Brothers merger officially closes today. The new company will be called Skydance. Former White House spokesperson Caroline Leavitt is joining Fox News as an on-air contributor starting next month. Oh, goody, I can't wait. A dozen B-1 bombers stationed in the UK were redeployed to the U.S. on Sunday after concerns over a possible threat from Iran. And Norway is considering a temporary ban on smart glasses. Not quite sure what that means. And about 1,400 people are injured each year playing this. Ping pong. That's right. It's the wake-up call on your Tuesday.
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0: nobody else can supply you with the most useless information like we can first thing in the morning. 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
1: Good morning and welcome back. Well, as we know, weddings are getting expensive. I went to two weddings in 2026, loved both of them very much. Apparently now they're getting cover charges though. TikToker Hunter says that she will not be attending her best friend's wedding after receiving an unexpected Venmo request for $350. At first, Hunter assumed it had been sent by mistake, so she asked her friend what the $350 was for. The bride reportedly said, "That's your wedding fee." Wedding fee? Hunter pointed out that she'd already bought shoes, arranged for hair and makeup, taken time off work, and booked a hotel, and this wasn't a destination wedding. And the $350 charge also was not limited to bridesmaids. According to Hunter, every guest was being asked to pay it. The bride reportedly explained that wedding expenses were getting really out of hand, so the guests were being asked to help cover decorations, food, the venue, and the band. In other words, congratulations on your invitation. Please proceed to checkout. One of my takeaways there is, what about the gift basket? You know, where the guests slip the envelopes in as gifts to the bride and groom. And the most important thing is, why have a wedding if you're going to charge your guests for $350 to walk through the door? It's a wedding. It's a celebration.

0: celebration. It's an invite for them to spend your special day with you. If weddings are expensive and you plan on charging your guests $350 to attend, how about going somewhere else and getting married, just the two of you and maybe some very, very immediate family? We're hearing more and more stories like this all the time. I personally don't get it. It is the Wake Up Call on your Tuesday.
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1: Hey, good morning. Welcome back. If you're going to go out to a pretty good restaurant and you're planning on eating, plan on paying for it as well. A Georgia man attempted an unconventional dine and dash strategy by calling 911 to fake a medical emergency and avoid paying a $63 Red Lobster bill. When first responders arrived at the restaurant, they quickly determined that the 26-year-old man was entirely healthy. However, the patron still refused to settle his food tab with the establishment. Police officers subsequently arrested him, booked him into the county jail on multiple charges. He now faces legal consequences, including theft of services, unlawful conduct during a 911 call, and making a false report. If I'm walking through the doors of a Red Lobster, which is one of my favorite restaurants of all time, I'm definitely eating, and I'm definitely paying for what I'm going to eat because I know it's going to be a fantastic meal. That's going to do it for our time together on our Tuesday. Plenty more news, sports, weather, great programming on the way. Join me Wednesday. We'll open up your day right across the entire province with a wake-up call starting at 5 a.m. That's all the time I have for you today, my friends. And as always, I thank you for yours. Have an awesome Tuesday. We'll chat tomorrow.
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2: Hey, good morning, everybody.
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2: Today's Tuesday. It is October the 6th, 2026. My name is Woody. That is Greg Gorey.
4: Hi, Woody.
2: We got Menace.
5: What is up? Hi.
2: Gina Grant is here.
6: Hello.
2: There's Seabass.
7: What?
2: We've got Sammy.
8: Hey.
2: Jeff G on the
9: Hi.
2: Job today. There's Morgan, our associate producer. We got Vaughn, our video producer. Dumbass Tyler is here. We got Bort. We got Menji. Phones are open, 877-44-WOODY. Send us a text over to 22987. And congratulations, Greg Gorey.
4: Thank you.
2: Today is National Fruit at Work Day.
4: it's funny you should say that. I was thinking because, you know, I'm not a fruit fan, but I thought of a fruit that I do like.
5: Ooh. Okay.
2: Bananas?
4: Pears.
2: Oh, pears.
6: Pears are good.
4: Yeah.
2: But here's the thing. I like the canned pears.
6: Ooh. Those are so good. I love the texture.
2: Yeah.
4: I like them when they're soft.
2: Yeah. So good.
5: I like pear, but the mouthfeel is weird.
6: Oh, I like it.
4: I love it.
6: It's like a grainy. Yeah.
4: A little bit.
5: Yeah.
2: We'll eat it. We're past the peak of the season, but man, like a good summer peach.
6: Mm.
9: So good. Yeah, they're all right.
2: Probably up there as one of my favorites.
6: Sorry, Greg, remind us how you feel about plums.
4: They're trash.
2: White trash.
5: Yeah. Fruit is so good, man.
2: Yeah.
10: What about figs, Greg? Like a raw fig?
4: I've never had one.
2: My favorite fruit is Greg.
5: Oh, thanks.
9: Babe.
2: I love you.
4: Thank you. What?
2: Today is National Orange Wine Day. I've never even heard of that.
6: Oh, it sucks. Yeah. That had a minute, and everyone would bring it to parties.
8: Oh, really?
6: Yeah. I hated it.
10: This is also one of those things that we bring up every year. Every year, we're like, what the hell is that?
4: Yeah,
6: you're not missing anything.
2: And Sammy, congratulations.
8: Oh,
2: today is National Plus Size Appreciation Day.
6: Sammy, your body is beautiful.
8: Oh, thank you.
2: No, Greg, I didn't mean to ask you. Yesterday was Mario's birthday.
4: It was, yeah.
2: So Greg's partner, Mario, he's what, 22?
4: Yeah, 23.
6: Oh, 23. Get a little older than the two.
2: So, but he is 40 now, right?
4: He's 41.
2: 41.
6: Ew.
4: 41.
2: Is it getting too old for you?
4: Getting there.
6: He's aging out. There.
4: Yeah, kind of starting to age out.
2: Because Greg was, did you ever figure out what you're doing? Because Greg was tripping out about a gift.
4: I never, ever know what to get anybody for a gift, ever. So I finally decided that I'm going to get him something that he needs, but I need him to do it for me.
2: A younger partner?
4: He needs a new computer, but I don't know what to get him.
2: Oh, my God.
6: Yeah, that's very specific for people.
4: Yeah.
2: Also, like, for Greg?
6: Oh,
2: Greg
6: good luck.
4: Yeah. Oh, I'll go find that for you. Sure. I'll say, like, hey, you find it, and I'll get it for you.
2: Like, when I go to get a new computer, I ask the guys here, the IT department and stuff like that. I go, all right, man, because they read up on all that stuff all the time.
4: Right.
2: You know, and it's not always the most expensive. A lot of times they're like, oh, you know, it's actually a really good computer and it's an awesome price is this one.
4: Yeah, yeah.
2: So we were giving away like laptops on the show.
6: Yep.
2: And like, dude, this is actually a great laptop and it was mega cheap.
4: Right.
2: Mm-hmm.
4: Yeah. Well, the thing with me is he does this every year. We get in the same argument about 5 days before his birthday. He shows up with something new, like this year it was a watch. So how check out my new watch.
2: Oh, what'd he get?
4: I said, it was like a, I don't know, I think it was like a Tank Frances or whatever it called, Chanel.
2: No big deal.
4: And then I said, wait, you got that this week? Why didn't you tell me you wanted
6: it? You robbed me of a birthday present.
4: Last year, he got a new bag for work, like to hold his computer. Oh, I got my new work bag finally. I'm like, damn it, your birthday's coming up. You should have told me. And we get in this fight damn year.
2: Is it cool, like so he wanted, say, the laptop bag.
4: Yeah.
2: And he would have told you.
4: Then I would have gone.
2: And you would have bought it. But like when you already know, like you told somebody like this is what to get me and they just go out and they get it, I don't know.
4: It takes away the fun.
2: Yeah.
4: I guess so, but I'd rather just be told what you want.
6: And as a gift receiver from like a husband, I'd rather him know what I want and not bring more crap into the house. Like, oh, that's very nice.
2: Right. Yeah.
4: Right. You know? And then it's just clutter.
2: Yeah, some people are really bad gift givers, but they do it because it's like they want to do something nice and they're trying. They just don't have really any good ideas.
4: Yeah.
2: But then now you're stuck with something you got to pretend to be excited about. And then you got to either have it around.
6: You can't.
2: You're right.
6: You can't fake it when they live at the house.
2: Or when they live at the house is even worse. I'm saying, like,
4: Yeah, then you got to use
2: that person's there all the time. Mm-hmm. It's the person who got you something. You forgot they got you the thing that you didn't like. And so you've had it hidden away. But now that they're visiting.
6: Oh, yeah. Pull
2: like,
6: that out.
2: Oh, hey, where's the bird feeder I got you? Bird feeder.
6: I was saving it for rainy day.
4: You got to remember when which guest is coming over.
6: Exactly.
4: What to put out.
2: Yeah. Like, but the whole element of surprise.
4: Yeah. It's
2: you know, there's something to be said for that.
4: Right. I agree.
3: Yeah, unless you're my wife.
6: Why?
3: Because she turns 50 this year, and I've been quietly trying to plan something with her friends for her, a surprise, right? So I've been texting them on the side, whatever. And she must have saw a text come in from one of them and put two and two together. And we were walking the dogs the other day. She's like, hey, are you throwing me a birthday party?
6: Oh, my God.
3: And I was like...
2: I knew I liked her.
3: And then and she was like, well... She goes, if you are, please tell me what it is before so I know I like it.
4: Oh.
3: And I'm like, and I said, listen, first of all, I'm not going to tell you and you'll like it. So let's just keep walking the dogs and not talk about it anymore.
6: Well, that says a lot about your character that she doesn't see a text from one of her friends on your phone and be like, what's up? You cheating?
2: I was going to say, do you think she went through your phone?
3: Yeah, you know, she was getting to that part, Gina.
6: Oh,
3: I'm sure.
6: No,
2: do you think that, I mean, how did she know?
3: Well,
2: was it something that really showed up on her phone, or did she look at your phone?
3: Well, I have my phone set to where, like, it'll show, like, the text name and, like, maybe, like, one line preview or whatever.
6: Yeah, that's all she needs
3: to see. Yeah, because I may have nothing to hide, and it was probably, like, up, you know, when we were watching TV or whatever, and I got up to the other room, and she probably saw it and said, the hell is she texting him for?
2: Yeah.
3: But I'll try. I'm still going to do it.
2: Yeah.
3: She better be happy.
6: Is she tough to please with that stuff?
3: No, I think she'll be all right.
6: Good.
4: Are you good at giving her gifts?
3: Yes. Yeah. I do a pretty good job. She's she's a planner.
4: Oh.
3: So I think that's why she wants in on the party, because she needs a project.
6: I get it.
2: Greg, Jeff is pretty thoughtful.
4: He is.
2: I try. Like, look at like just in general.
4: Yeah.
2: You know?
6: Big back Monday through Friday.
2: Foods. Yeah.
7: Well, that's why I'm wondering what she would be worried about. Like you said, she's going to like it. You're not worried about the fact that she'll like it.
3: I think it's just the planning thing, Sammy. She likes that. Her job is a program manager, so she has, you know, projects all over the place. Well, she just wants to.
2: I'm with her, though. I don't like a surprise.
6: Yeah.
3: Yeah, that might be it, too, actually.
2: You know?
4: Yeah.
2: You just don't want to be surprised.
6: I don't like to be surprised either.
2: Yeah. All right. Well, hey, when's her birthday?
3: December 28th.
2: So there's still time for us to get our invitations?
6: Yeah. Oh, yeah. We're waiting.
8: What? Every player, unless they're from the same household, has to bring their own balls so that you don't touch other people with your hands. You can kick their balls, but you can't touch them. I'm going to blush. Sorry.
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8: And there's still some time to get in the running for that prize pack, which includes the trip to Ottawa to see the Leafs and the Senators, along with the cash and a whole bunch more.
9: Mm-hmm.
8: Don't forget, your daily question is coming up in the 8 o'clock hour. 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
9: Yep.
8: Another day, another question coming up later on this morning right here on the Woody Show. 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
9: Yes. 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
0: Jeff, have you been here for a round of Judge My Baby yet?
2: No, I have not, and I'm excited when I saw that on the schedule.
0: Well,
2: because there are so many fugly babies out there.
0: Yeah.
3: Right?
0: So, ladies and gentlemen, if you go to our Instagram, at The Woody Show on Instagram, you can see this latest for Judge My Baby. And again, this is backed by popular demand because we believe that parents should know the truth if their baby is cute or not, because there are too many parents that are just willingly and without even a request are just so quick to whip out those photos and make other people look at pictures of their kid. Don't you want to know if the majority of the people think that you are onto something, like, oh yeah, this is a cute kid, or maybe you're delusional because you're a parent.
4: Yeah.
0: It's your kid. Of course you're going to think the kid's cute.
4: This is like going through life smiling at everybody with something in your teeth.
0: Yeah, but like you're putting people in a weird, awkward position if you're showing them pictures of some kid that are like, oh, God.
3: Yeah.
2: By the way, all kids are ugly till they're like 6 or 8 months old anyways.
4: Yeah.
2: So don't come at me if it's pre-8 months.
0: Yeah. Well, so today,
5: they like to think different.
0: It's our listener, Becca, who sent us an email, and she said that she had her first son in March. His name is Beau Hunter. It is a hunting reference.
4: Uh-huh.
0: That is true. Says he's a good boy, but also a big boy. He was born at 7.5 pounds. Beau is 5 months old and now 20 pounds.
2: Let's go.
0: He's wearing 18-month-old size in clothes.
3: Wow.
0: What do you guys think of Beau? And so I posted the pictures that Becca sent to us. They're on our Instagram. And what we need you to do, and you have the next couple of days, you go to our Instagram, you take a look, and then you leave your most honest feedback in the comments along with a rating on a scale of 1, meaning rough, 10 would be adorbs. Like, oh, how adorbs.
3: Like, I want that kid.
0: Yeah. A baby scale of 1 to 10. Is this a cute kid or not? Becca's looking for the feedback. Let's give her, she's a good Woody Show listener. Let's give her the honest feedback that she is looking for.
3: Right.
0: This kid is like if Larry the Cable Guy was a baby.
4: Yeah.
0: Right? I mean,
2: dude, Becca's destroyed, man.
0: I mean, this kid's a chunk. He's got like a tattoo in one of the pictures.
4: Got a real spare tire.
2: I actually like that picture. He's cute
0: like
2: in that picture. Yeah.
5: All right. Don't lead the audience.
0: Yeah. Okay.
2: My opinion.
0: So take a look, and then in a couple days we'll go through some of the feedback, and then we'll tally it all up, and then we'll give her some honest feedback.
5: All right.
4: Oh my.
0: All right. So it's the new Judge My Baby, now posted. Check out the photos of Beau Hunter.
5: That's his name.
3: Beau Hunter.
4: Badass.
0: Get her done.
3: Jeff, when your sons were born and they were 1 day old, did you think,
2: yeah.
3: I bet.
2: Yeah, I mean, it just took time. They were inside. You know what I mean? They had
4: Thanks
2: to get
4: for
2: out and
4: real,
2: explore
4: Jeff.
2: The world.
3: Day old babies.
2: They'd come out all red and banged up.
4: And weird.
2: Yeah. It's, you know, it all takes time.
4: Purple.
0: Yeah. Now, Goopy. If you would like an honest opinion about your kid, and you really want to know, make sure that you really want to know. Also, be sure that the pictures that you're sending to us are pictures that you took that you own the rights to.
4: Right. Mm-hmm.
0: Which we always make sure and double verify that before we post them. But you can always send us an email. email@thewoodyshow.com. That's email@thewoodyshow.com. But take the next day or two and hit up our Instagram @thewoodyshow and judge my baby.
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0: 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That's where Jordan is standing by to tell us what's happening today in Peterborough.
17: The province is investing $100 million to expand student housing and academic space at Trent. The Building Ontario Fund investment will support two new residences at the Simons campus, providing housing for about 1,400 more students. There's a major development in Peterborough's race for mayor. Rob Hellman has announced that he is suspending his campaign effective immediately.
18: I'm working two jobs, partly out of commitment to my employers, partly out of financial necessity. While I've been trying to do the campaign, really in my spare time.
17: Hellman says he will still participate in previously scheduled events. A 15-year-old Peterborough boy has been charged following an incident involving a knife at Bonnerworth Park. The arrest was made Friday night after reports were lodged that a large group of teenagers confronted a group of skateboarders.

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Entertaining Peterborough's stinkiest listeners every morning. It's the Woody Show. 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
2: All right, so I'm curious to get everybody's take on this. This was a story that I saw over the weekend. The Portland Trailblazers, they fired their brand new television play-by-play broadcaster. His name is Braden Bell.
3: Hey.
4: Of course.
5: There you go, Greg.
4: Yeah, Braden.
3: Bye,
2: they,
3: Braden.
2: They fired this guy.
4: On day one?
2: Hours after they announced his hire.
3: Oh, no.
6: Oh, I know what it is.
2: You're
6: I don't know the story, but yeah, I can guess.
2: Okay.
6: Instantly what it could be.
2: What?
6: He got announced, and then everyone just started digging into social media, probably, and found something.
2: Correct.
6: Yeah.
2: So after someone found some of his posts on X that featured misogynistic and racist comments.
4: Oh, now, Braden.
2: Here's the thing. He's 29 years old. Mm-hmm. These posts were from 2012 and 2013. He was 15 years old.
3: Okay. He was a kid.
2: The Trailblazers, they released a statement saying, quote, social media posts made by our recently announced play-by-play broadcaster are in clear violation of team and league policies, as well as our values and expectations.
5: Do they have a time travel?
3: Yeah.
4: Right.
2: Therefore,
3: working for them then?
2: We will not be moving forward with this broadcaster. Now, according to the article, the post contained comments about, quote, Asian people, and use the terms slut and whores to refer to women.
5: Right. Again,
2: I'll give
5: not,
2: you want to hear an
5: that's
2: example?
5: That's not racist. That's racial.
2: All right, let me give you an example. Well, here's what he said. On December 9th, 2012, he posted, quote, I'm not a racist. I'm not a racist at all.
5: See?
2: But not going to lie.
4: But
2: Asian people piss me off. Ha ha. Hashtag honest.
3: Okay.
6: But he stated that he wasn't racist.
5: Yeah, thank you.
2: 15.
4: Spelled it out.
2: Okay. And here's one they pointed out from February 13 of 2013. Quote, we got a slut alert on aisle 10.
3: That could have been Greg's text.
5: Okay. That's not a negative thing either, necessarily.
2: I could see. here's my thing. I could see if he posts this, like,
4: a week
2: when
4: ago.
2: When he had the job, you know, and it was in violation of whatever. He was 15. Dude, I want everybody just to, you don't have to say anything. Just in your own, close your eyes and try to remember back to when you were 15 or 13 or whatever. Would you have a job today if everything you did in that time of your life was under the microscope the way that this is?
3: Oh, God.
6: Documented.
2: Now, okay, forget what he said just for 1 second. Let's just take it like, again, how far back are we getting in the time machine and going to where we're holding people accountable for a post? Now, that said, he should have been smart enough to scrub all the social media. There are plenty of third-party apps and things that you could do, websites that you can go to, and it will go through your entire, because that's how a lot of people are talking about, hiring managers and stuff, going and looking and trying to find things that
3: keywords
2: could be problematic before in the whole hiring process,
3: right. Mm-hmm.
2: And things that you have on your social media and blah, blah, blah, blah, that will keep you from getting this job. These companies, these websites, will go through and scrub and look for things and point them out to you and go, all right, here are the things that we've identified that could be a problem. Mm-hmm. And you can just, right there, you hit delete.
6: Yeah, this
2: or
6: is a
2: delete.
6: Pro tip to anybody.
2: And
6: like,
2: I think
6: you're going to get announced you have a high-profile job, you immediately need to go through your social media.
3: Delete about the sluts? Yes or no?
6: And, you know what? I'll give in a bigger pro tip. Like, he's talking about hiring all these companies and all this stuff. With these new AI agents, they'll do it for you 24/7 and a better job.
5: Yeah, you probably don't have to pay anybody.
6: Yeah.
5: GrokBot or ClaudeBot or
6: You just go type in, hey, search everything that involves my name, anything that could be negative, blah, blah, and then figure out how I can get this removed.
2: Because remember, you know, when people were talking about different TV shows, like, oh man, they couldn't do that. They couldn't have All in the Family today, or they couldn't air In Living Color today.
3: Yeah.
5: I've been meaning to tell you this for a while, Woody. You need to watch Tires on Netflix.
4: That is a
5: Woody show.
2: Yeah. I love Shane Gillis.
3: And Steve Carell even says we couldn't air The Office today. We couldn't start it over.
6: But everyone loves saying that.
2: They do love saying that, but.
3: The second episode, you should give it a watch.
2: It's not that you couldn't.
3: It wouldn't be as well received.
2: Because they don't want to deal with.
3: Yes.
2: The companies, the network, or whoever doesn't want to deal with the. you know, the online whatever correct. That comes
6: I,
2: with it.
6: I say ad-supported content, like you're saying, like a TV network, yes. But like when you're talking about Netflix, which is not ad-supported.
5: I mean, they try to keep Dave Chappelle from having specials on there. Netflix said, yeah, no, he can say whatever
2: he wants. Tony Hinchcliffe.
6: Yeah.
2: Kill Tony is huge. Mm-hmm. Now, you don't like it, Seabass, but I mean.
5: Again, he's a good roast comic.
2: Yeah.
6: But if it's listener-supported or viewer-supported, then you're going to be okay.
2: But, what you used to be able to joke about or what you used to be able to, and when he was 15, maybe nobody was batting an eye about.
3: Yeah.
2: You know, sluts in aisle 10.
5: I mean,
2: I don't know. I don't remember.
5: Oh, by the way, the follow up to Asian people pissed me off was no blacks either. Hashtag racist. So.
3: Oh.
6: Wow.
2: Okay.
5: So, but again, this is what dumb teenagers do when they're trying to be edgy. Sure. Is they're pushing the boundaries. And yes, it's stupid. And yes, it's not appropriate for an active play by play announcer, but that's not what he was.
2: Correct. So, if anything, it's like, hey, man, we're going to have to get rid of your social media for a minute.
6: Well, dude, now this sucks because this guy is so cooked on trying to go anywhere now.
5: Bro, is he chopped?
6: He's so chopped.
7: At the time, he was just following the law of posting his every thought.
2: Yeah.
3: Right.
7: Like, applaud him for that.
2: Yeah. I don't know if he's, quote, cooked. He's cooked from this job. And also,
6: he's cooked for a while.
2: Of all the cities for him to be a part of.
3: Yeah.
2: It's one of the most woke cities on earth.
3: Yep.
2: Portland, Oregon.
3: You didn't have a chance.
2: Right.
6: Yeah, it's a bad look.
2: 877-44-WOODY. 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
18: 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It's the Nothing But the 90s Long Weekend that gets underway Friday at noon here on Freak 90.5. 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
2: Gina Grad, cheers and jeers.
3: Oh, cheers to having a kid that's old enough to watch actual good movies with us. Like, we don't have to just sit there and go through the Disney Channel anymore. Not there's anything wrong with that, but it can't do it on like a, you know, like a night where we all want to watch a movie. So now we're watching my genre, like psychological thrillers, and he loves them. We did Sixth Sense, Signs, Unbreakable. So we did like all the M. Night Shyamalan. And then The Others. Do you guys remember that movie, the Nicole Kidman
4: movie? Yeah.
3: Like watching this with a kid and seeing his mind get blown on these types of movies was really fun. He wants to watch Nope next, but I don't think it's as good as everyone else did. And cheers to just mindless scrolling. I did so much work yesterday. Greg, you would be proud of me. I unclogged a drain by myself, like a drain nozzle, and I got a turkey carving knife and carved like this foam I needed to cut, which I was really impressed with myself. So then I'm going to treat myself and like lay on the bed for a few minutes and just like look at the internet and then, you know, get back to what I'm doing. I lost hours. I got somehow down this rabbit hole of these, like, and I don't even think they're real people. AI influencers telling me what's coming up on the Amazon Prime deal days or whatever, like all these home things for hours until I realized I'm not going to buy any of this crap. I don't want any of this crap. And my day was gone.
5: Yeah. I've realized. So when we send the kids to bed, we take the phones.
3: Smart.
5: Right. And they charge in our room. Like the kids don't have the phones.
3: Right.
5: We got to start doing that with our phones.
3: Seriously. Yes.
5: Yeah, and Greg's been on that tip.
4: Yep. Yeah. Leave it in the kitchen.
5: And here's why I say that. The last two times that my wife and I have had a hotel room to ourselves, where we're back in the room in plenty of time and there could be a really good opportunity for no kids are around, sexy time or whatever.
3: Yeah, loving.
4: In a hotel.
5: And she's even alluded to it like earlier in the day.
3: Oh, yeah.
5: You're like, oh, nice. So cool. Well, you get back. And you lay in bed, and both of you end up start scrolling on your phone. Next thing you know, it's been an hour.
3: Yep.
5: An hour, I'm falling asleep.
3: Yep.
5: And now I'm disinterested.
4: Totally.
5: I'll turn the phone off, put it on the charger, and she goes, hey, what are you doing? I go, what do you mean? She goes, are we not doing it?
4: Yeah.
5: I go, not now. Like, now I'm zapped.
3: Wow.
5: I'm out. You know, we've been laying here for an hour. And then what I'll do is I'll roll over and I know I've slept for like somewhat, like, I don't know, half hour kind of zone, you know, when you're first getting into your sleep. And I rolled over to kind of adjust and it was at least 40 minutes. She's still on the phone.
3: I get it.
5: Still. And I go, what are you doing?
3: It's not important.
5: I said, go to bed.
6: She's doing research for stuff.
5: No, it's just Instagram. I think the move is, especially in a situation like that, it's being squandered.
4: Mm. Yeah.
5: This room is being squandered.
4: Yeah.
3: Totally.
4: It's
3: a waste.
5: This is not what hotel rooms are for.
4: No.
5: You know, like we were back in plenty of time. Mm-hmm. We're away from the kids for a night.
4: Yeah.
5: You know, and
3: no interruptions.
5: And we're scrolling on Instagram and sending each other like, huh, did you see this video of this dog and this duck? It's like, how about, did you see these nuts? How about that?
3: Yeah. These nuts, baby.
5: Yeah.
6: But there's always new stuff on the internet.
5: Yeah.
3: We've seen these nuts before.
5: Right, yeah, exactly.
1: 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The Woody Show will be right back. 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
3: And we go right to Gina Grad, who's standing by with the trending news headlines.
4: Well, there was a headline over the weekend that read, Krista Pike may never recover following botched lethal injection attempt.
3: I sent that to Greg.
5: Said finally some good news.
3: Wasn't that the point, by the way?
4: Yeah, really she's good not news. Supposed to recover.
3: They were supposed to execute her.
4: Yeah.
3: And she may never recover.
5: Oh,
3: so,
5: no.
3: I mean, now, did you take the scenic route to get there?
5: Yeah, a little bit. It'll take a minute.
3: Yeah.
4: Well, she's still unconscious. She's intubated. She's on a ventilator. It's a shame, right?
5: Smush a pillow on her face.
4: Well, meanwhile, the head of the Tennessee Department of Corrections, he's resigned. Krista's lawyer called the resignation, quote, justified, and said that it has it's not going to help Krista now. And as we mentioned last week, the governor is halting all executions for the rest of the year and has ordered an independent review.
6: Why would they resign, though? Like, that sucks because it's not like this is their idea on how to execute this person.
4: Somebody's got to take the fall.
6: This is the rules, and then you're forcing me to do it this way. I'm sure if I'm head of the execution, I'm going to do it a different way and get the job done.
3: Yeah, because you're the one who's on the line. You know?
6: Yeah.
3: This is my job. I'm overseeing it.
4: Right.
6: Yeah, like, you're just following somebody else's plan, which
3: sucks. How about
6: this?
3: Put him in the electric chair, right?
5: Mm-hmm.
3: And then as you flip the switch, a firing squad fires upon the person.
6: Right. Uh-huh.
3: While IVs drip the lethal injection into their veins.
4: It's going to get done.
6: I'm sure if you had free range to, like, do whatever you want just to get the job done, you would do it.
3: And then, just to make, you know, submerge it in water that's filled with crocodiles.
4: Yeah. tie a brick to your foot.
3: Yes.
4: Toss you over.
6: Why am I, losing my job because I'm following your stupid plan?
3: Exactly.
4: Well, and I watched a bunch anesthesiologists.
5: Yeah.
4: I always mix those up. And a lot of them said they just didn't find a vein. It just randomly went in their skin. That does not do the job.
3: Well, they're 0-1.
4: Yep.
3: On execution.
4: They're 0-1.
3: Actually, no, they're
4: 2-1.
3: Two.
5: They're
3: two attempts?
4: 2-0.
3: Yeah, they're 0.
5: 0-2.
3: They're 0-2.
4: They're 0-2. 0 to the letter O.
6: Wait, they didn't have that new, like, little ray gun thing that shows your veins?
4: Yeah, they have those. That's right. Yeah. Where you just put it over their skin and it lights up.
3: I mean, dude, how many times have I gone to, like, a Quest diagnostic place in, you know, just for the blood work, that for a regular annual physical? Like, don't you guys do this for a living?
5: Yeah.
3: There was a line of people waiting one after the other to go into the room where you sit down and they, you know, get your blood. That's all you do all day. How are you having this hard of a time?
4: Yeah, I know.
7: Right.
4: How are you missing?
7: It's
5: your one job.
7: It's like, it's always their first day.
4: Exactly.
5: If I was the executioner, I would have taken the syringes backstage and added my own stuff to it, like Windex and bleach.
3: or just make sure that the needle on those things is big and wide, like those places you get, like, a good, like, milkshake straw.
4: The McDonald's straw.
3: Yeah, just have it. That way you're guaranteed to hit something.
4: That's a good idea.
3: Yeah, you can't miss it.
5: And what a colossal waste of money this is. She's in the hospital.
6: Yeah.
4: Trying to save her?
5: Effing waste.
4: Yeah.
6: There's a thing called the Grand Canyon, bro. Just put a brick on a gas pedal on a car you need to get rid of.
3: Yep. Thelma and Louise.
4: Yep. Well, remember when we gave everyone the heads up that you're not supposed to call it AI anymore? It's SI now for super intelligence. Well, the White House just announced a new task force called the Super Intelligence Force, and that's going to be led by the Director of National Intelligence, the FTC chairman, a Pentagon tech, and a few other muckety-mucks. So their job is going to be keeping America as the super intelligence world leader. They've got 120 days to deliver a report on what we're going to call it AI's risk and benefits. 73% of Americans worry AI could threaten human survival, which we have talked about. But the White House's goal is just to beat China in the AI race, and that's it.
3: Yeah. What's interesting, I heard an interesting argument about this, and it's funny how, you know, when it comes to this stuff,
4: right?
3: Like, they're so against the idea of putting any kind of, like, guardrails or regulations in place, right? Just, we're going to keep an eye on it, and we're just going to monitor or whatever. No real urgency or call to action on what they are saying is an existential threat,
4: right?
3: However, man, did they move quick on the Protect College Sports Act.
8: Yeah, right.
3: You know what I mean? To keep kids from being able to get NIL money or how many times they can transfer or to keep the kids from, you know, who went to the NFL from going back into the, man, not only did they write something up to put the guardrails and the bumpers in place, right? But then they passed it. They actually, it got to the floor. They passed the whole thing. And, you know, like that's what we're so, like, that's what we're going to put regulation and stuff into.
4: Yeah. Priorities.
3: I mean, I get it. I do understand, like, you know, what they're trying to do with that too, but it's just funny how
4: one affects the entire humanity.
3: One is college sports. The other one is something they're saying. Could kill everybody in 10 years. But we're going to keep an eye on that one.
4: We'll just see how it goes.
3: But this kid who wants to go back to college after getting cut from, you know, NFL training camp.
4: No.
3: You know, how many times you could transfer from this school to another school. We're really going to make sure that we have that all buttoned up.
4: Yeah.
2: Yeah, that's because we're not playing China in college sports.
4: Yeah.
2: 100%.
3: Yeah. I was like, man, you know what? I never thought about it that way, but that's a really good point.
5: Well, you already solved the AI problem. What did you point it out? We are the ones that taught it to do certain things. Yeah. Let's teach it not to do certain things.
2: You say
5: if you can program it, you can unprogram it. Tell it, don't.
4: And that's what's going on, Woody.
3: All right, thank you very much, Gina Grant.
4: You got it.
3: More Woody Show next. Hang on.
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1: 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That's where Jordan is standing by to tell us what's happening today in Peterborough.
2: Peterborough mayoral candidate Rob Hellman has suspended his campaign, but his name will remain on the ballot. Hellman was a guest on PTBO Today Live yesterday.
3: If I had the full knowledge of what this experience would be like, I probably wouldn't have put my name forward.
2: He says he plans to continue advocating for change in Peterborough outside elected office. Trent University is getting a $100 million investment from the Ontario government for new student housing and academic space. Funding will build two residences at the Simons campus, creating housing for approximately 1,400 students. Peterborough County OPP are reminding ATV riders and hikers to be prepared after two people became lost in a wooded area of North Kawartha. A couple riding ATVs Saturday left the main trail off a property on Highway 28 and became disoriented. Police used the What Three Words app to pinpoint their location. And the Peets are back in action on Friday night against Sudbury. That's what's up, Peterborough. I'm Jordan on Freak 90.5 and everywhere on the iHeartRadio app.
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1: We've been saying
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3: The boy doesn't want to have sex.
4: But yeah. Here, you gotta put your mouth on. No.
5: Okay, that is quite impressive. Quite impressive.
6: Look at that.
4: Oh, that's lovely.
3: I know.
1: What we've been saying.
3: I know.
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0: Total first world problem, but the television in the studio doesn't work.
6: I know.
0: Why are we supposed to watch TV while we work? Well, actually, we do keep an eye on news. Yeah. You know, while the show's going on in case anything happens. But yes, it's unavailable. We're sorry. This is temporary unavailable to continue and to call the cable
5: call
0: company.
5: This number.
6: Yeah, we'll get right on.
0: Okay, I'm going to do that.
5: That'll be quick and easy.
0: Yeah, Bart, I have no idea how this thing works. I don't know how they have the whole thing set up.
7: Did you guys submit a trouble ticket yet?
0: Oh, I got to submit an help ticket.
7: I heard that helps.
0: That's what we're told, allegedly. Does it?
7: That's what corporate says. They're not wrong.
8: Plug in an Apple TV into it and we're
0: every office now has the ticket system for whatever it is. Mm-hmm. Oh, we don't have any more paper for the copy machine. Well, put a ticket in.
6: Yeah.
7: But like, goes to corporate in New York, then to our people here.
0: It's supposed to make things more efficient.
8: Does it?
7: Maybe they are.
5: Can I submit a ticket on how to submit a ticket?
7: Yes.
5: Really?
0: Hey, by the way, today is Bort's 10-year anniversary with the show, you guys.
8: Bort,
0: and he hasn't burned the building down yet.
8: No. 10 years.
5: Perfect record.
0: 10 years, dude.
7: Yeah. Damn. It's been a while.
0: Does it feel like 10 years or does it feel longer, shorter?
7: 20? Sometimes it feels shorter. Some days it feels longer when I realize I was 29 when I started here.
0: So how old are you now?
7: 39.
0: Getting.
7: Right.
5: Can you do the math for us?
7: Right. Wow. I can help. Uh-huh. But there are some days when I look around the office building and I look around the personnel on the show and stuff and I go, wow, besides Woody, Menace, Greg, and Seabass, I'm the longest employed person, not just on the show, on the station, and in most of the other stations too.
6: Wow.
0: Yeah. Mm-hmm. I mean, people like, cause look, things change, especially on, you know, positions that are, you know, more like entry level positions, on any show. Like that stuff, like remember Nick Soundwave?
7: Right.
0: Yeah. You know, the position like, you know, Menji's got or whatever. Like that's a position typically. And Menji's been here. How long's Menji been here now? You've been here for at least
6: almost.
7: He's been here
6: a
7: year and a half.
0: Year and a half. Okay.
7: Year and a half,
0: yeah. So it's like,
8: like five.
7: Yeah, right.
0: No. People come and go and they move on to other things. Randy, look at Randy.
8: Yeah.
7: Right.
0: You know,
7: I've been here longer than the program director. I've been here longer than the boss of the building.
0: Yeah.
7: Like, or all the other jocks.
0: Or, you know, like, Tyler, for example.
5: Mm-hmm. Yeah.
0: You know, Tyler, comes in, he does his thing and then get these, these things. But as things go, and as it's a weird industry that we're in for sure, there's a lot of turnover and a lot of change. They're pretty consistent.
5: Mm-hmm.
0: As things go, pretty consistent.
5: I've never told you this, but I don't have the best memory. I don't remember Bort not working here. I don't remember those days.
0: Oh, really?
5: I don't. It's just like, it's always been Bort, you know?
0: Yeah. Mm-hmm.
7: Yeah, it was Seabass, then Julie on the phone screener, then me. Okay. And then everybody else followed after that. So
0: yeah,
7: it's been a long time. I think I was about maybe a year and a half into your guys being here.
0: Yeah.
7: Something like that. So
0: now, Bort, I mean, in those 10 years, do you think the quality of employees around here has gone up or has it gone down? Like, in other words, like, you're still here and you haven't burned the building down. And he's very critical, right? He is the most critical.
7: I'll be honest.
0: I'm saying it could be where he thinks overall things have improved.
7: Man. It's been an ebb and flow. Let's say that. Ebb and flow.
0: Right. But overall, like, if you had to average it all out.
8: Gun to your head.
0: I'm not talking about, and look, by the way, I'm not talking about the show. I'm talking about the building.
7: That's easy.
0: No, the building. Building in general. I'm not talking about the show. I'm talking about the building.
8: You took away the hard
7: question. Oh, man. Oh, actually, I did have an answer for that too. I would say, overall in the building, the quality of people has gone up, but we've also gone a lot smaller, right?
0: Yeah.
7: So the company is.
0: There's less people to be annoyed by.
6: Right.
7: There's a lot of good workers, and I don't think the company wants to get rid of them, but there's a lot of people here that actually really want to try. So, at least on the level of people that
0: I was wondering.
8: Wow. That's a crazy answer, I think.
0: Well, I would
8: disagree.
0: If you would have asked me a handful of years ago, I would have said by now, hey, Bort's here 10 years.
6: Mm-hmm.
0: When that date hits, what would you say? I would say either Bort has burned the building down or things have gotten better. And the fact that he's still here and has not burned the building down.
6: It's a good sign.
0: That's a good sign.
7: Now let's talk about the show.
0: Let's go.
7: Okay. I would say definitely that's an ebb and flow. I would say at one point in time, maybe like 2018 to say 2022, I feel like behind the scenes, we had a good crew of people that everybody didn't really have an ego. There was a lot of people that just really wanted to do what was right for the show.
0: And everybody Randy, was gung-ho. Specifically,
7: Randy,
0: right?
7: Nick Soundwave, Dumbass Tyler, Julianne, like everybody was really down to
0: people.
7: Do whatever they wanted to do for the show. Yeah. And everybody got along too. Like even if Seabass needed something, me, Julianne, whoever would jump in on it. You know, whatever was needed for the show. I think we went through a dip for a long time. And then I feel like recently, especially with like the addition of Jeff G, he has tried to bring back that team morale. So I think that's it's on its way back up right now.
0: All right, good.
7: Because man, we had a couple dips. we had a couple people. They were lovely people.
0: No,
7: but man,
0: don't mention names.
7: Oh, I'm not mentioning anybody's names. I'm saying lovely people.
0: Because Bort is more critical, I think, than most. How would you rate your relationship with Seabass these days? Because like that's a person whose heart you would cut out of his chest.
6: Happily.
5: Yeah. Pleasure.
7: Oh, yeah. Definitely.
0: So on a scale of 1 to 10, 10 meaning like, you know, you would take him out today.
7: Maybe a 5.
0: A 5. See?
6: Wow.
7: I just pass him in the hall if he needs something.
0: Okay.
7: Get him the audio if I need something. I mean, you know, he'll ignore me, but as far as it goes, besides Seabass's interactions with Vaughn, which I think are demeaning, to Vaughn and should be called upon HR. I think that, you know, it's just a very passive relationship now at this
6: Bort,
7: point.
6: If he does need something from you, how does that work?
0: Does he speak to you or is it just sent like, in the form of
6: email? Does he submit a help ticket?
7: Yeah, ticket. Mm-hmm. I guess technically he submits a help ticket to the chat, which I've told him not to do, but he still does. He doesn't send an email. He doesn't talk to me in person. We don't talk in the hallways. We barely talk whatsoever. So.
0: Which is good that way.
7: I mean, it's just,
0: you prefer it that way.
7: I wouldn't mind talking with him as a coworker, but that's never going to happen.
0: Okay.
7: He doesn't like talking to people.
0: That is true. Mm-hmm.
7: So.
6: I'll do robot arms and walk away.
7: Yeah. It's a 5. He does like a swan, like swim. Have you guys seen that? Where he like kind of does like a big move with his arm, like he's swimming through water.
0: Like someone pretending they're an airplane.
7: Yeah, exactly. Yeah, like a helicopter mode.
0: Like he'll see somebody and then all of a sudden he just does a big turn back to the other way and just starts walking away.
7: Yeah, he'll spin and go the other
0: and
7: way.
0: And pretend like he forgot something somewhere. Right.
5: Uh-huh. Yeah, I meant to go that way.
0: Yeah.
6: I meant to hide behind this pillar, right, Greg?
0: Yeah. All right. Well, Bort, 10 years in. I don't know. I don't know what the 10th anniversary is. That paper. What is that?
8: I think it should be a food celebration. So I'll order whatever you want, Boris.
7: I'm down. Let's do it.
0: He's a vegetarian.
7: Anything. Yeah. Hey, dude, I'm easy as a vegetarian.
8: Yeah.
7: Everyone thinks it's hard. I'll eat anything, man. Yeah. There's like pizza. There's burritos.
0: All right, but what about guinea pig burritos? You don't like those?
6: No.
7: Well, no. Why would I? That has me.
6: As long as it comes in a tin, because it's a tin anniversary.
0: Bort, we love you. And congrats on making it 10 years.
7: I haven't been fired yet.
0: Yeah, and nobody's been running out of the building from a fire.
7: Yeah.
0: All right. Thank you, Bort.
5: Yeah, thanks for that.
0: Thanks, guys. Quick break. More Woody shows next. Thank you.
2: I don't know, bitch. I don't know, bitch. I don't know, bitch. I don't know.
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2: Cheers and jeers. Morgan, what do you got?
3: Well, Gina, is your stepson still in a biker gang?
4: Yes.
3: Okay.
2: Bicycle gang.
4: Bicycle gang.
3: Oh, excuse me.
2: He's like 11.
3: Well, he's not the only one now because over the weekend, my dad got initiated into a biker gang.
4: Oh, my God. That's awesome.
3: Yeah, he texted me. He's like, got a surprise initiation. He got a patch and everything.
5: Wow.
3: Like, it's super official.
5: Does he get a cut?
6: Is it one of the, like, the real ones or one of the, like, the...
3: Oh, it's real. Go to the next picture.
2: I'm not going to say the name of it just in case they're bad guys and want to stay on the DL.
3: Yeah, and I don't know if they're like the good guys or the bad guys. Like
2: this one.
3: Yeah.
6: Well, because I see two types. I see like, hey, it's me and my old buddies run around and we're just having fun. And I
4: Weekend
6: see like,
4: warrior.
6: And I see guys who get busted for trafficking meth.
3: I think they're just buddies.
2: They look like they could
3: fun.
2: Be up to no good.
6: I need to know the name.
4: I mean, do they want to do business with some sixth graders?
3: I'm sure they would. I think they did like a charity, you know,
4: ride. Okay. I love
6: these are the fun old man. This is the safe stuff.
3: So cheers to my dad for
2: that's cool.
3: You know, doing cool stuff in his old age.
4: Oh, yeah, that's so great.
7: Maybe they'll ride teddy bears to the hospital.
4: Yeah.
5: I want to know if he got a sleeveless leather jacket though.
3: You know, in this picture,
2: it's called a cut.
5: Yeah.
6: Thank
5: I did say that, but I don't know if she's up on the.
3: He's
5: lingo.
3: Gonna have to get one. No, I don't know any of the lingo.
5: Yeah.
3: So I'll
5: it's called a cut.
6: Well, if you get into the gang, you're getting some kind of cut, right?
3: But what's the initiation process like?
4: Did That's not for us
5: depends
4: to know.
5: Depends on
3: like, gay stuff.
7: Yeah. Is he a probie?
4: Yeah, gay.
7: A lot of nudity.
5: Yeah.
3: And my jeers, it goes to one of y'all. I'm not going to say who.
4: Uh-oh.
3: But I saw one of y'all naked in my dream.
2: Really?
5: Oh, you got to say who.
3: I can't because it's going to be weird.
2: Why?
4: I had a really weird dream about Woody last night.
3: Really?
2: You did?
4: Yes. So right. Go ahead.
2: Who was naked in your dream?
3: Well, do I? Should I really?
7: Yes. Yes.
5: Yes.
7: Yes.
2: Man. It was a dream.
7: I hope it was.
4: It's not real.
2: Was it a girl? It's not a real life.
3: I saw Bort naked.
7: Oh,
3: it was so weird.
2: How was it?
7: Yeah.
3: I mean,
2: how was it? Like, how big was his penis?
3: In my dream, I'm.
8: How did my hair look? Was it beautiful and long, luscious?
3: I was just
2: what
3: shocked.
2: What was he doing?
3: I was in my house about to take a nap, and he comes through the front door naked.
4: Really? Was he saying anything?
3: That's all I remember.
2: He was looking for Tyler.
3: Maybe. That's when I woke up, I'm trying to like rationalize it. Like, maybe he was looking for Tyler. I don't know. No, Bort looks good naked. Good for him.
4: Okay. You know,
3: it just like made me feel really weird.
4: No, I get that. Speaking of that, I had a dream about you, Woody, last night that you were running around trying to put your thumb in everyone's butt.
2: Yeah.
4: And if you caught somebody, they had to go sit in your car and do a speech about Ryan Seacrest's workout routine.
3: What?
4: So I hear you, Morgan.
3: Did you see that Nick or the picture Ryan Seacrest?
4: Awesome. Yeah, totally.
5: Wait, that was totally why I dreamed that. He showed his ripped ass stomach.
4: Dude, he is shredded.
5: Yeah,
3: it's got to be Retta, right?
6: All right, well, let's hold on.
4: That is absolutely why that was like the prize.
3: Oh, he looks great, and all our coworkers were commenting like, "This is giving,
4: slay girl."
5: You guys didn't see that? Dude,
4: oh my god,
5: it went straight to my inbox.
4: Yeah, it's crazy.
5: Go, Ryan.
3: Maybe I'll see him. Naked in
6: so
3: my
6: have
3: dream
6: you
3: tonight.
6: Seen the one where he is shirtless on the beach?
5: Yeah. Is it the black and white one?
2: It's.
7: I saw
2: is
7: like
2: this,
7: on a
2: is this the one?
4: Oh, yeah.
7: One.
4: Yes.
7: Yes.
2: Okay.
4: Hot.
6: Okay. Well, I haven't told this yet, but I attended a taping of Wheel of Fortune, and they were making fun of Ryan. But it's one of those things where, haha, and you're so silly, but you know you look great. And it was they showed a video of him with all this workout stuff, like set up on a beach all by himself, like alone in Malibu, doing like curls with his shirt off.
5: Nice.
3: Yeah.
6: And they were like. Ripping on him, but not really.
2: Well, he's got the V, Greg. Which you really want.
4: Yeah, he looks amazing.
2: Also, I'm seeing in the comments, there's a lot of comments about his nipples.
4: I saw that, too.
3: What's wrong with his nipples?
2: He's got big, like, eraser nipples. Ooh. Diamond cutters.
3: They said, like, he's breastfeeding or something.
6: They're not wide. They're long.
2: I
4: gotta see that. Like, Mike and Ike's?
2: Again, this is just on this first post that popped up as I typed in, Ryan Seacrest shirt off.
4: Yeah. Put that in your algorithm.
2: Yeah, now I'm going to be getting all these, like, you know, really gay
3: notifications.
2: Things.
7: probably.
6: Oh, yeah. Scroll down about 10 posts, and that's him on the beach.
4: Yeah, anyone who says he doesn't look good is lying.
2: Yeah.
4: Is,
2: yeah.
3: He's shredded.
2: Good for him. Although, I mean, that guy, dude, like, I don't think he eats. You know what I mean?
6: He's very thin.
2: Because
7: he's real thin.
2: Somebody was telling me, like, he is very, very particular about what he does, what he doesn't eat. He's got that list that people have every once in a while. Like, these are green list foods. These are yellow list foods.
3: Dr. Sebi.
2: Like, yeah. So whatever guy that he goes to, he was talked into going there by this other dude who was trying to get me to go there. So it's like,
5: Yeah, like, but you should have went because look how ripped he is.
2: This guy's been pitching it to, like, you know, Big Boy. I don't know if Big Boy went, but, like, he pitched it to Big Boy, pitched it to Ryan, pitched it to me, and you go. But, like, even just to walk in the door, now forget anything they're going to do, spin your blood and give you the whole, like, $10,000 just to walk in the door.
4: Mm-hmm. Never mind.
6: I'm sure Greenless Foods aren't pizza and donuts, by the way.
4: Yeah, you could
7: probably figure it out.
2: Right. Yeah, I don't want to pay $10,000 just to get bad news.
7: To be told what you already know.
2: Yeah, I already know what I'm not supposed to eat.
4: Greenless food.
2: Yeah, it's not like celery. I'm going, oh, really?
4: Yeah.
2: Yeah.
7: No ice cream?
2: Yeah.
7: What?
2: Well, so Bort was naked.
4: Yeah.
5: Yeah.
4: And then that's all I remember from the dream, too, so I don't know what happened.
7: I had a dream about Jeff G for the first time.
4: Oh, my God.
7: The
4: first
7: time. He owed me money. I don't know about that, but he owed me money. And he said, oh, Greg, I got the money I owe you. And he reached into the back of his pants and stuck his hands down his underwear. And he had the money in his butt crack.
2: Oh, kind of like how chicks will keep money in their bra.
7: In their cleavage, yeah. So y'all butt cracking it.
4: Y'all dream about everybody a lot?
9: Yes.
7: Not a lot.
9: I do because we're here every day. These are the people I see.
4: This is the first time.
2: I don't remember a dream about anybody on the show.
4: Oh, nice. Mean.
2: Which is actually might be good because, as you know, a lot of my dreams end up being very violent. Mm-hmm. Like, extremely, and I don't know why. Like, sometimes it's concerning.
4: Yeah,
2: like, I go,
4: good.
2: Wow, why? There. Like, what is that about?
4: True.
2: You know? So maybe it's a good thing.
4: Yeah, that is good.
2: Well, congrats to your dad.
4: Yeah, that's shout awesome. Out to my dad.
2: Yeah.
7: And
2: did you remember to put your, did you remember to put all your sheets in the wash?
4: What does that mean?
2: Because you woke up from that dream.
4: Oh, good one.
2: Yeah.
4: I was still thinking about my dad when he said that joke. So I wasn't getting quick enough.
2: 877-44-WOODY. It's a text that you can send over to 22987. It is The Woody Show.
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1: I have a little scab on my lip because I bit my lip. That's all it is. I bit my lip.
2: I would do this any other day of the week. I'll be 1,000% down. It would not bug me. But he has a visible...
1: I have a little scab on my lip.
3: You just don't kiss. You will take your end of the hot dog, put it into the bag, and then that way there's like a dental dam.
4: Like a dental dam.
1: Oh, okay.
3: In front of your... Right.
4: Cool. Big stupid face. The Woody Show.
0: This radio buddy of mine sent this to me. It's from one of his listeners. He was just sharing. He's like, dude, we got so much reaction.
5: Oh.
0: On this email.
5: I'm intrigued.
0: The listener says that her wedding is in 3 weeks and her fiance just handed her a prenup out of nowhere.
5: Okay.
0: She says, quote, we've been planning this wedding for over a year and a prenup was never part of the conversation. When I asked him where this is coming from, he admitted that it was his parents' idea.
3: Of course.
0: And they forced his hand.
5: Yeah.
0: They had kicked in $80,000 as a down payment on a house and it was conditional, I guess, which was something that she wasn't aware of. They told the son that if she didn't sign the prenup, that they were pulling all that money.
5: Damn. So
0: they wouldn't, like, hey, we'll give you 80 grand for a down payment on a house, but she's got to sign the prenup, which she didn't know about. He told her he doesn't care about the prenup. He said he agreed to it to secure the funds for their future.
5: Okay. Mm-hmm.
0: He feels, hey, this is smart, but, you know, she feels blindsided and, quote, very turned off that he showed zero spine here. Mm. And so the question... That she had sent over to my buddy's show was, should she sign it to keep the peace? Or is this a massive red flag? Just sign it.
3: Yeah.
0: If you're not really interested in like whatever a prenup would, you know, go and
5: activate or whatever.
0: Well, that a prenup would keep you from. Like if you really are in it for the love, relationship and for the love and all this stuff, and you're saying that you don't care and he doesn't care, like it's not him. Mm-hmm. It's the parents. And this is more, and I was talking to Jeff G about this. I've playing him this clip about it. More and more parents, they've built up this stuff that they are wanting to leave their kids, like an inheritance.
5: And wanting to protect.
0: Yeah, but they want to protect their kids. They're not looking to protect themselves. I mean, either way, they're going to give it to whatever, but they don't want their kids being taken advantage of because if the parents have means of any kind. And even Jeff was saying, like, for himself, he'd be interested in doing something like that because it doesn't matter how much or how little you have. You don't want a situation where somebody's just with your son or your daughter just so they can, you know, end up cashing in on all of your hard work and all the stuff that you did to set up your kids.
2: It just makes sense. I know. I mean, it's weird. I don't know how it was framed when he brought it up. Like, hey, so I have to have you sign this prenup. So we get this $80,000 for our house. Did he say it that way? Or?
0: No, I think he.
2: Or she just kind of found out.
5: They already had from,
0: and I'm just going by the email, okay? It sounds like they got the $80,000. Well, and her, this is how, if I'm her, his parents are giving us $80,000 for a down payment on a house. Then she comes to find out later when he's presenting her with a prenup that, oh, this was the condition of the 80. She wasn't aware of that before that point. Just sign it.
5: I totally get what you're saying. And as like a mom now, I 100% agree. But I'm trying to put myself in the mindset of the bride. And I'm thinking, if he's going to do this, though, and blindside me, what else are mommy and daddy going to control in the wedding, in the marriage?
6: It does feel, even though it's their money, it feels controlling by them because it wasn't...
0: It is controlling by them.
6: Right, and it also wasn't, like, disclosed at the beginning, and all of a sudden there's conditions that you didn't know
0: him,
6: about.
0: But not... Just,
6: but to her, though.
0: To her.
5: But that's what I'm saying. Like, what else is he going to be like, well, my mommy said I can't.
0: Yeah. Something on text says, if the relationship's forever, then the prenup doesn't matter. Sign it.
3: Yeah.
0: Just sign it. If you're there for the love, you can work past that. I agree. They're willing to set you up. You know how many people will never be able to afford a house or a down payment for the house? Like, take it.
1: Yeah. Do you not want the house, lady? Yeah.
0: Take it. And if you're not interested in, you know, if you're not digging for the gold, just sign it.
2: I do think she's allowed to be upset by the part where he kind of just didn't tell her about it, and now she's finding out about it.
5: Pressure's on.
2: Yeah. But I think the whole, like, being upset about oh, if this is an end all be all, like I'm not going to marry this guy, I think that's dumb.
6: Yeah. Well. To Gina's point, I don't think it's necessarily about the money. It's more about the concern of the parents. Like, and is it now going to be, we picked out this house together, but the parents don't like it. And now we'll know we're not going to sign off on this one and we need to have a say. And
2: it's about
6: that
2: the money
6: whole thing.
2: For sure.
0: Yeah. I mean, I kind of feel for the dude because he's in a position where it's like he's between his parents and
5: blushing bride,
0: this chick that he, you know, that he's engaged to.
1: If everything is at face value, then yeah, maybe feel bad for the guy as well. But part of me thinks he's in cahoots with the parents and said, let's kind of put the blame on you guys.
5: Oh, he's
1: her to sign this, but let's just say you're forcing us to do it.
5: Oh. Yeah.
0: Well, so, you know, my wife and I have been working with a lawyer on like the living trust and, you know, there are so many questions. There's so many things they ask you and it's all really tough conversations. It's down to like, oh, well, if this happens, this happens, well, who gets this and who gets the kids? And like, it's morbid.
5: Yeah.
0: You know, it's something you don't want to think about, but you're trying the best that you can to do right by the people that were left behind. Right. At the same time, I've heard a number of stories about where, you know, somebody sets up a trust.
5: Mm-hmm.
0: You know, and they say, all right, well, the kids are entitled to this amount of, what do they call it? A distribution or, you know, from the trust.
5: Like per year.
0: Yeah. Or whatever intervals.
5: Right.
0: But then they set up these things where they say, well, that's assuming that they're not on drugs, they're not an alcoholic, and that they're employed full time.
5: Mm-hmm.
0: Because they don't want to set the kid up to like, oh, well, I'm just going to be collecting money from this trust.
5: Yeah,
0: they don't want to set it up where like they're not working and they're just going to be living off this trust. That's not what the parents want. They want them to be productive members of society and contribute and do make their own way. Yes, you're going to have this money. Now, what happens is, in a lot of cases, the trust is set up that way. Parents die, and then the kid is on drugs or the kid is not working and is just going to be using the trust for whatever. And then they take the whole thing to court. And the court sides with the kids.
5: How?
0: And gives them the money So it's like the whole, like, your wishes don't matter.
5: Then what's the point?
0: They said, depending on where you're at, what city, what state, and there's a lot of these states that they will end up just siding with whoever the living person is because, oh, well, that is their inherit. That is their money. Mm-hmm. No, it's not because the person who left it for them said these are the conditions.
5: And the irony of these situations is always the deadbeat who can't get a job puts all their energy into going to court. Like suddenly they have motivation.
0: Right. Yeah. Right. 877-44-WOODY. You can send us a text over to 22987. More Woody Show next. 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
1: I'm working two jobs, partly out of commitment to my employers, partly out of financial necessity. Well, I've been trying to do the campaign really in my spare time.
0: Hillman says he will still participate in previously scheduled events. A 15-year-old Peterborough boy has been charged following an incident involving a knife at Bonnerworth Park. The arrest was made Friday night after reports were lodged that a large group of teenagers confronted a group of skateboarders. And the Peets are off until Friday night when they play on the road against Sudbury. You'll be able to hear that game on Freak 90.5 beginning at 7. That's what's up, Peterborough. 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
1: At this point, why don't we just all liquidate our bank account and take the money and put it in the fire? 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
2: The Woody Show.
3: Yeah, we're talking about the prenup thing and the ideas about the prenup and people that set up trusts and everything. Parents, more and more, are setting up where it's like the kid, if they ever want to get anything from their estate, their wills, their spouse, whoever they end up marrying, has to sign a prenup. That's becoming more common as parents are looking to protect against gold digging people, right? People have always had, even before this became more of a popular thing, everybody's always had their opinion one way or the other on prenup. The bottom line for me is that people go, well, that just means that you're planning on
4: divorcing.
3: No, that's not true. It's the same way I have car insurance. I'm not planning on getting in an accident,
5: ramming my car into another car.
3: It's the, in case I do have an accident, I have some kind of protection.
5: Yeah.
3: That's what it's for.
6: Yeah. I don't think it's a gold digging thing. I just think it's just makes sense. You know, this is this person's parents. This is what they want to leave them.
3: No, the gold digging part comes in where the parents are trying to protect against gold diggers. Like people go, oh, well, this person's parents have money. I'm going to be set. You can still do that. Just let them put a baby in you. Because then they're on the hook forever. Well, at least until the kid turns 18 or whatever. Here's another funny clip. This is a divorce lawyer talking about one of the craziest. I know we've played this before, but since we're on the topic.
7: The most shocking prenup I've ever seen, which was enforceable, had a provision that said that for every 10 pounds the wife gained in the marriage, she would lose $10,000 a month in alimony. So it was a very wealthy man who was marrying a very attractive woman. But he was very concerned that she was going to become less attractive and he was going to become more wealthy. If they divorced, she was going to get like $70,000 a month for alimony. But for every 10 pounds she gained from the date of marriage, she would forfeit 10,000 a month worth of alimony. And that was enforceable.
5: You know, I would be like, you know what? I'll gain 20 pounds. I can live on 50 a month.
4: Yeah, I could probably make that
5: money. I think that was James Sexton. He's funny.
3: Was it?
5: Yeah.
8: Watch out, Fat Sammy.
5: Yeah.
3: Yeah, look out.
5: Yeah.
3: Yeah, look out. Nothing.
5: No.
3: Yeah, you gain so much weight that you owe him.
9: It's not like the best of both worlds. Like, you want to be skinny, and now you have a financial incentive to be
4: to
9: skinny.
4: Be skinny.
8: No.
4: Yeah. And you don't have to work.
10: And now she's going to look so good when she leaves him.
5: Yeah.
6: And she gets 70 a month.
4: All day at the gym. Have a trainer.
5: Yeah.
4: Okay.
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4: So Menace went to, and he was telling us about it last week. We were having like a little meeting about different things that were happening. Menace had mentioned he was going to something called ComplexCon.
5: Yes. ComplexCon. It's been happening for years. I know Seabass is gone.
6: I've been knowing about it.
5: Jeff is gone as well.
4: Is it like for sneakers and stuff?
5: It's like streetwear fashion. So,
6: Complex concerts. Magazine. Used to be and still is a hip hop sort of culture thing, but it's where Hot Ones, the interview show, came out of.
5: Yeah.
4: Oh, yeah.
6: Sean Evans worked for Complex as like an editor or whatever. And he said, let's do this funny little interview thing.
4: Yeah. So Menace said he was going to go there. And we came up with, you know, what we think is we'll see how it went, a funny idea.
5: Yeah.
4: Instead of like going down there and like, hey, how much did you pay for whatever that was? Mm-hmm. You know, something else. And based on something that, you know, Menace has mentioned before. But I saw there was a bunch of drama, right? Like there was a
5: yeah,
4: lot of drama.
5: So this year's Complex Con, slightly more ratchet than normal. Because I've had a lovely time every time, but this time 4 people were stabbed.
7: Oh no.
5: There was people jumping over barriers. There was fights on day one.
4: Over what?
6: Convention Menace? What?
5: I don't know. Just I felt like
4: rival gangs, Greg.
8: I guess so.
5: No, I felt like the venue like compacted everybody really close together versus like other spaces that it's happened.
6: Now, I've been to that same venue for like a generic art show, and there were zero stabbings.
7: Oh, it's not the venue.
5: Weird. That's weird.
6: I went to that venue to go see Michael J. Fox and get his autograph, and there were no stabbings, no fights.
4: But 100% less street cred.
6: Oh,
4: that's what you're going to find.
6: You get a little. You get a little.
4: At Complex Con.
5: Yeah, but it was a lot of fun. Yeah, a lot of.
4: Like, what do you do there?
5: You basically check out like all the fashion lines, like their new releases. Also, there's like cars happening, like a little car show happening. There's concerts happening. I did see a bunch of celebrities, like your favorite Kanye West, Lamar Odom, Cody Rhodes, Russell Westbrook, Adam 22, Kai Cenat, Little Yachty. A lot of people there. Just walking the floor and checking out everything that's available. So.
4: We've always kind of goofed on Menace, you know, when the show's over or he sees somebody, you know, in the hallway from one of our other stations, which is a hip hop station. What do they call that? Code switching?
6: Yeah, AKA pandering.
4: Yeah,
5: no.
4: And Greg does a better impression than
8: but like
5: yeah, he does the old white man.
4: So he'll walk.
5: Yo, grab hands, grab.
8: How you living, dog?
5: Yeah.
6: You know, like, what's good?
8: And then, which leads Woody to say, like, you don't talk to me like that.
4: Yeah.
8: And he's like, no, I talk like that all the time.
4: Yeah, he goes, I just don't talk that way when I'm around you guys.
6: He's pandering.
4: Yeah.
6: He's pandering to us.
7: Oh,
5: right. Yeah, because I just don't want to hear about it constantly.
4: So the idea that we had is to let Menace be himself.
6: Be free.
4: And when he goes to ComplexCon and he's talking to people about the stuff that he does know a lot about. He knows a lot about, you know,
7: the shoes and
4: all the stuff that, you know, that happens at ComplexCon. He could speak on it and he could talk to these guys in a language that they understand. Mm-hmm. But we're going to see how Menace does. And we get to hear Menace. Like, you hear
8: in
4: him
8: in real life.
4: Yeah. This might be the first time you ever get to hear Menace.
7: In his natural habitat.
4: The way that he speaks when he's not here.
5: Yeah.
8: I'm excited.
4: Maybe. Yeah. And so the whole thing was to just go up to, you know, different people and talk to them. And not goofing on, you know, whatever it is that they're talking about, the shoes or the fashion or the different things. But this is more to see how Menace does at communicating with the people over at ComplexCon in a way that we don't really get to see Menace.
7: Yeah.
4: Unless he's out in the hallway talking to the guys at the hip hop. in which case. All right. So who is this first person?
5: This first person is somebody that I was catching just walking into the convention.
4: Okay, here we go.
5: What's good? What's good?
9: Yo!
5: Poppin'.
9: It's Mad Tech Hawk, man. MADDTEK.
5: Okay, why you out here today?
9: It's ComplexCon, you know what I'm saying? It's the biggest, you know what I mean? So, we out here.
6: Can I ask for a pause real quick?
5: Yeah.
6: What was any of that?
8: What was that?
7: His name is Mad Tech.
5: Yeah, because he's shouting out his username. Like, everybody kind of, like, goes by their username when... For speaking with them.
6: Yeah,
5: for marketing
6: streamers.
5: Purposes.
6: Gotcha.
5: Yeah.
10: What's up with the skeezers? With the skeezers.
8: We out here.
10: Yeah, what's up with the skeezers?
9: Oh, the hoes.
10: Yeah.
9: Is this the hoes? The hoes outside though.
10: Damn. We outside right now?
9: We outside, man.
10: We outside. What's up? What are you copping? What are you copping?
9: Copping everything. Probably some forces though. I ain't gonna cap. I'm gonna probably cop some forces.
10: Some Air Force Ones?
9: Yeah.
4: Right, so Greg, do you want to explain to everybody?
7: Yeah. Interpret?
8: What are you getting? And, okay. I'm getting a bunch of shoes.
4: All right.
7: Oh, great.
4: Yeah, I mean, I understood, but I wasn't sure. Like, I look over at Greg to see if he's getting it. I can't tell.
7: Hey, Greg.
4: Yeah, I couldn't tell.
7: What about the skeezers?
8: What about them?
7: What are they?
8: Skeezers?
7: Yeah.
8: I don't know.
4: He said,
7: well, he's like, oh, the hoes.
8: Oh, okay. I thought maybe.
4: Yeah, skeezers be hoes.
8: Got it.
9: Some forces, though. I ain't going to cap. I'm going to probably cop some forces.
10: Some Air Force Ones?
9: Hey.
10: That's what's up.
9: Yeah. But yo.
10: Yo, we outside. We inside. We outside and inside.
9: Yo, outside and inside. Pop in there.
10: All right, holla.
9: Outside and inside.
10: All right. Holla.
7: Okay. All right. Wow.
4: Yeah. You know what? It's like Furbies. Yeah. Remember Furbies back in the day?
7: They talked to each other.
4: Yeah, they had their own language, but then when you and you put one in front of the other one, they'd speak to each other.
6: Like AI now.
5: I mean, we had a full on conversation right there.
4: You did.
5: Yeah.
4: You did.
6: Learned a lot.
4: Yeah.
7: Oh, God.
4: And you weren't making fun of him.
7: No.
4: You weren't making fun of what he got.
5: Yeah.
4: Let me ask you a question, Menace, because I have a couple pairs of Air Force Ones, and I was told when I purchased these, these are not cool, and because, these are out.
5: Well,
4: so, which I none of that I care about.
8: I was going to say, do you care?
4: I thought they were cool looking. No, I liked them, and so I bought them. But
5: the issue was, you bought the black ones. Those are like mainly for like workers, like
4: for workers.
5: Yeah, for like if you're working at Best Buy or something.
4: Oh, okay.
5: You're supposed to get the white ones.
4: I bought them. You know why I bought them? This is even dorkier.
8: What?
4: I bought them because that's the that's what Mike Tomlin bought for all the Steelers one year. He gave them all like murdered out Air Force Ones.
5: Yeah.
4: He left them all at their lockers at the beginning of the season. I'm like, that's cool.
5: Now that's fine because that goes with the colorway of the team.
4: Yeah.
6: Colorway.
4: The color scheme. Yes, yeah. Yes, Jeff G.
11: If you wear black Air Force Ones, you are down to beat the crap out of anybody at any time.
4: That's what it says
11: comes with black Air Force Ones.
4: But wouldn't that be offset by the dad socks that I wear and the cargo and the cargo shorts that I'm rocking?
11: Yeah. Possibly, but still, like if you got black Air Forces, you're with the ish.
5: Yeah, you just got off work.
11: Yeah.
5: You hate
11: them. Doesn't even really have to do with work. Like, angry dads wear them. Like, if coaches wear them, they call it black Air Force One energy.
5: Yeah.
11: Oh, that means you're. Okay.
4: Is that why Tomlin bought it for the team?
11: Yeah.
4: For them
11: to like, create that. Yeah. Give them that energy.
4: Yeah. This is like a handful of years ago. Yeah. Thank you, Jeff. See, Jeff is from the streets.
7: Yeah.
5: He's gone to Complex Con many times. Now, this next clip, there's something I do want to discuss that gets mentioned. I want to see if you guys pick it up.
4: Okay, here we go. Menace in his own element there at Complex Con.
10: Yeah, what's up? What's up?
9: How's it going, man? My name is C. Dot. I'm out here to seize the moment, little C. No, aka what you want to call me. Just don't call me late for dinner. How you doing?
10: That's what?
5: Again, he's shouting out his username.
4: Yeah, I got it.
9: Okay, what you want to call me? Just don't call me late for dinner. How you doing?
10: That's what's up. Oh, tell me about the fit, though. What you wearing?
9: All right, so we're wearing Heli from the top. From the top, we got to match the Heli Rodman to the Heli Shell Toast. You already know.
10: Damn, that's wet. Got to mix it up.
9: We got to throw some Veil pants in there with the Lucky Charms. Damn. Little green rhinestone just to match the green.
10: Okay. How much you cop today?
9: I don't know. We gonna count the bank statements tomorrow, but we know we got bags on bags, bags inside bags. We got vinyls. We got limited editions.
10: You got it. Who came mid this weekend, you think?
9: I ain't gonna lie. Godspeed.
10: Damn.
9: I'm gonna have to say that. Godspeed K. But all the other brands, great job. Just Satoshi, I'm gonna come back. I'm gonna get you tomorrow. I'm gonna get y'all tomorrow.
10: Right, yeah. Who was popping?
9: Heli. Ride or die, baby. Tatted.
4: So wait, okay, let me ask you a question. I've noticed that. Is there a rule where you have to say everything twice?
7: Same thing.
4: You know how people like OCD? Touch the door.
5: It really resonates.
4: Yeah. What you popping?
5: Now, Heli is actually a slang term for Hell Star. So he's actually like Hellstar is the clothing brand that he's talking about, but he's using a slang term to even describe the brand that he bought.
4: I got it.
6: I think it's also Woody that they're not saying much, so you might
7: say it twice.
4: So it's kind of like
7: they
6: don't have much to say. It's like I got some new clothes.
7: What you got?
4: That AI background extend kind of thing on a photo, right?
5: Now
6: it's like I need this book report to be 5 words.
7: It was very, very.
5: Now he did hit on something that I want to bring up. He said the green rhinestones, dude. bedazzling with young men. It's crazy. Like
4: with men?
5: Yes.
6: On jeans and
5: on jeans, on everything. And I didn't think it was a thing, but I recently walked into a Zoomies. All the stuff was bedazzled. And then when I was at this event, I would say early 20s or maybe teenagers, all their pants, everything bedazzled. Really? I'm like, what is this?
4: I mean, I get it for chicks. It's always kind of been a thing for chicks, right?
5: But yeah, but dudes wearing bedazzled. Yeah, he had bedazzled green rhinestones on his pants.
4: It's unfortunate.
9: Yeah, but all the other brands, great job. Just Satoshi, I'm going to come back. I'm going to get you tomorrow. I'm going to get y'all tomorrow.
10: Okay. Yeah. Who was popping? Who was popping?
9: Helly. Ride or die, baby. Tied it on me for life. Bury me in this shit.
10: Oh, that's what's up. I'll see you tomorrow.
9: All right. Take it easy, man. You have a beautiful day and hara.
4: All right.
10: Smells like b-hole.
4: Smells like b-hole.
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0: And more of Menace at ComplexCon, which is like a street fashion, sneakers.
2: Convention.
0: Yeah, just a big convention for, it's like a hip-hop vibe down there, right?
2: It's more mostly like a streetwear convention.
0: So we said, Menace, go down there, because Menace has said a number of times over the years, well, I only speak this way in front of you guys when I'm not here, like when he's just, you know, at home with his wife or he's out with whoever else. He'd be speaking different. And we just don't get that.
2: Because,
0: you know, he's trying to, you know, he's trying to
2: ease the pain of.
0: Yeah.
2: What,
0: of,
2: huh?
0: Of what?
2: Of, I don't know, if I say one thing, I'm probably going to hear about it for like, I don't know, 10 years.
3: That's true. He said, he came in here and said, yo, Greg, man, what's that drip you capping? We would mock him endlessly.
2: Yeah.
0: And Greg was like, what?
4: Yeah, what now?
0: Yeah.
2: I'll hear about it every day of my life.
0: Yeah. You'd be hearing about it. All right, what was it? And then you put some whatevers on it?
4: Get me some
0: up on that.
4: For reals, light us.
0: No. There was something he said. It was like, no, you get some ice creams, and then you put some.
4: Oh, what Mana said.
0: Yeah, there was there was one thing that Greg keyed on for a long time.
3: Sprinkles up on that.
0: It was something like that.
2: All up on that.
0: Yeah. Greg was on that one for a while.
2: Yeah.
0: So I'd be understanding what you. What you saying, cuz.
2: All right.
0: Yeah. All right. So Menace talking to different people at ComplexCon in his native tongue.
2: Yep.
0: And who's this next person?
2: This next person, we revisit, like, what's the skeezer situation?
0: Oh, okay.
5: What's the vibes today?
6: Vibes are a lot better than yesterday. There's a bunch of fights, you know, a bunch of little things going on. So day two going well.
5: Anybody geeked out right now?
6: Satoshi Nakamoto line.
5: Yeah.
6: Obviously, he's been geeked out for 2 days, 48 hours.
5: The drip. What's the drip? What you got?
6: So, I got a LACS hoodie on. You know, I got Banish Diaries jeans on. You know, I got some Workman, real blue collar boots. You know, nothing crazy.
5: What's up with the skeezers, though?
6: Yo, the biddies are out. You see Palm Hills over here?
5: Yeah.
6: They got the biddies. They got about 10 different bad bitches working at their booth. Yeah, this is about the best view in the house, for real.
5: That's what's up. All right, holla at me.
6: Of course, my man. Go crazy, y'all. All
5: right, holla.
0: Okay.
3: So, we're just making clicks and whistles now.
0: So when you say, did you guys exchange information before you started talking? Like,
2: no.
0: How would he know how to get a hold of you? Like,
2: just like when I see you in the streets, like, dude.
0: Just in the streets.
3: Okay, yeah. I'll holler at you later.
7: I just looked up Satoshi Nakamoto. The hoodies are like $1,000.
2: Yeah, also, they're crazy. Also, he works with, a lot of people see this brand and might not know it's him, but with Adidas, he is the one that heads, it's called Y3. So you might see things that say Y3, and that's the designer.
3: Also, Satoshi Nakamoto is the pseudonym of the guy who created Bitcoin. So they're just stealing. They're literally.
2: No. This guy's been around forever.
3: But that's literally the name of the guy who created Bitcoin, supposedly. Mm-hmm.
0: So, Greg, you know how you had that random thought when you're out on a Tuesday at 2 o'clock? You're like, what does everybody do? Does nobody
4: work?
0: Yeah. Does nobody work?
7: Yeah. How are you here?
0: Like, when you talk
4: I know why
0: about
4: I'm here. Why are you here?
0: This sweatshirt. And this is being held at a massive convention center. Yeah. And there's tons of people there.
2: People paid a lot of money to go there.
0: And they pay a lot of money to go there. They pay a lot of money to, you know, buy things.
4: Stuff.
0: You see how much some of these shirts, like, remember when Supreme was the thing?
2: Oh,
0: you paid how much for that? Right. And how much? Mm-hmm. My question is, and you see these videos where, you know, someone rolls up in a car and goes, hey, what do you do for a living? That's the question I want to know at ComplexCon or any of these places where people are dropping $1,000. What do you do for a living?
7: Yeah.
2: Well, I'll tell you this guy.
0: Where do you get your money from?
2: He was, you know what he was doing? He was ripping cards. Like the
7: God.
2: Pokemon cards, baseball cards, all that kind of stuff.
0: Explain to me what ripping, just opening packs.
2: So you're opening packs online. So he was, you get paid for that too. We know Tyler, he does it. You open packs of cards online and you sell the cards, and then you also make money from the social media of the videos of you opening cards.
3: I still don't believe that's
0: how many
3: a real
0: people.
3: Account. Yeah.
0: How many people could be making decent money doing that?
4: $1,000 hoodie.
2: Well, yeah. I agree with you.
0: Good
2: that.
0: For them.
2: Those numbers, I don't know.
0: By the way, good for them. Mm-hmm. Whoever makes money, people who go online and go, get ready with me today. And they're making money. Like Pete Davidson was saying, great. Congratulations. My question, because then everybody goes, oh, well, that's that easy. I just have to have an account where I go, get ready for me. Mm-hmm. There's only so many people who are going to be able to, quote, make a living. Yeah. In other words, where it's their only job.
7: Right.
0: Just to be able to cut, you know, a check for rent or to put food on the table, let alone $1,000 for a sweatshirt.
3: I think a lot of people are saying, like, because everyone is saying, oh, I resell it. But eventually that number runs out.
4: Yeah. Yeah.
3: I think a lot of these people are saying I'm reselling it and they're losing money on the back end.
0: Or just credit card debt.
3: Right, exactly. Debt.
2: Also, that was my advice to Tyler because he really wants to go all in on the card thing. I'm like, I think that's great. And I think, live selling things online is the future, but learn to sell other things other than the cars because there's eventually going to be a bust on this for sure.
3: Yeah.
0: All right. Who's this next person?
2: Now, this guy actually wants to share a little less energy, but I think he's the most level-headed. He's not a guy that's like spending his life savings buying everything. So there are level-headed people there.
0: At ComplexCon. Not everybody's nuts.
2: Not everybody's crazy. So I just wanted to highlight this guy.
0: All right.
5: What you rocking today?
6: Today I got on, if you see the police, Warner Brothers shirt. Off the camo, off the Gucci though.
5: Yeah, yeah.
2: Oh, that's what's up.
7: Wait, if you see the police, Warner Brother.
2: Yeah.
7: Not Warner Brothers. Brothers.
0: Oh, okay. So is that a term like, okay. But not good? This is not Gucci, meaning no, like good.
2: No,
0: it's all good. It's like all Gucci.
2: No. So he highlighted his shirt first.
0: Sure.
2: Which looked like the Warner Brothers logo.
0: And Warren it says, a brother.
2: Yeah. It looks exactly like what Gina's saying.
0: Gotcha.
2: Then he talked about his shorts and then he talked about his Gucci flip flops.
0: Oh, so they're really, okay.
7: They're actually Gucci.
6: See the police, Warner Brothers shirt. Yeah. Off the camo, off the Gucci though.
5: Yeah, yeah.
2: Okay. Oh, that's what's up. What's up? What are you going to cop?
6: Today, I might cop some food. I'm really hungry. So I'm just going to walk around, take some good pictures and eat some food. Yeah. I don't need too much.
2: Yeah. What's the budget?
6: The budget, probably about like, $30. That's about it. That's all I'm willing to give.
5: Who came mid this year?
6: Who came mid? You seen nobody for real, but you know, everybody's just trying to be somebody in this life. So they trying as best as they can.
5: That's what's up, her. Alright, holla.
6: Alright,
0: what does that mean?
2: What?
0: You've done that a couple times now.
2: It's just greetings.
0: Is that what
2: and goodbyes.
0: It is?
2: Yeah.
0: That means so.

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0: Bold move.
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12: 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That's where Jordan is standing by to tell us what's happening today in Peterborough.
13: Peterborough mayoral candidate Rob Hellman has suspended his campaign, but his name will remain on the ballot. Hellman was a guest on PTBO Today Live yesterday.
14: If I had the full knowledge of what this experience would be like, I probably wouldn't have put my name forward.
13: He says he plans to continue advocating for change in Peterborough outside elected office. Trent University is getting a $100 million investment from the Ontario government for new student housing and academic space. The funding will build two residences at the Simons campus, creating housing for approximately 1,400 students. Peterborough County OPP are reminding ATV riders and hikers to be prepared after two people became lost in a wooded area of North Kawartha. A couple riding ATVs Saturday left the main trail off a property on Highway 28 and became disoriented. Police used the What Three Words app to pinpoint their location. And the Peets are back in action on Friday night against Sudbury. That's what's up, Peterborough. I'm Jordan on Freak 90.5 and everywhere on the iHeartRadio app.
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2: All right. Cheers and jeers. Seabass, what do you got?
3: I would like to say cheers, internal cheers, to Menji and Jeff G and all the other folks who've been running the video for a day or two here.
2: Yeah.
3: It's been nice, like, quiet in a decent office. Like, there's not music blasting between.
2: I knew there was something to it. I'm like, there's got to be something on the other end of this, quote, compliment.
3: Yeah. I noticed it, and I was like, oh, the volume's at a reasonable level. No one's, like, making noises or singing along or beatboxing or, like, smacking the table or... There's like, there's not music coming on in between every second you're not doing something. You have to throw a different music track on. It's like, it's a place you can actually get work done and not be distracted.
4: Good job, Menji.
3: Way to go, Menji. Way to go, Jeff G. I see Tyler's going to be in there for a little bit, you know, doing the video and stuff.
5: Keep it up, guys.
3: Way to go to be like decent, you know, office
2: mates. Because Vaughn's off for a handful of days.
3: Oh, is that what it is?
2: Vaughn's off for a handful of days. Yeah. And so everybody's been, you know, subbing, chipping in. And do what they can to keep everything moving.
3: Like Menji was sitting there. I was like, oh, this is like quiet in here. I can listen.
2: Well, Menji doesn't say anything to anybody.
3: But like, the volume of the show is at a normal volume, and he's not playing music on top of the show.
2: Yeah. Hey, so, Bort, let me ask you a question. When you're sitting in there, because Bort and Menji, they're sitting in that other studio together all day. Like, does he speak? Like, does he? Or I'm saying outside of business stuff. Like, oh, hey, I'm working on this.
6: Oh, you have that.
2: Mm-hmm. Like just regular, casual small talk conversation.
6: Yeah. I talk with Menji all day long. If anyone, the loud one in the room is usually Tyler. Tyler will start a conversation about nothing and keep it going. Try to pull everyone into it. Like,
3: that's just his breathing.
2: What does Menji talk about? What are some of his favorite subjects?
6: Horror movies, film. We usually talk about the show and stuff going on with that. And then usually commentary on Tyler's stories and why it even got brought up or why it took 20 minutes to get to the point.
2: Mm-hmm.
6: So I have a solution for Seabass.
2: One of Bort's favorite things is dumping on Tyler.
6: Massively.
2: He lives for it.
6: But I love him. I love him though. He's one of my closest friends. But I have a solution. We just need to switch people. We love Vaughn. We don't have a problem with Vaughn's noise. Vaughn should come in here. Tyler goes to Seabass.
5: Oh.
3: I'd be okay with that.
6: Okay. Really?
3: I mean, you guys aren't, because you guys are doing audio work all the time.
4: Yeah, but
3: trust me, that would get
4: setup is pretty elaborate.
3: Yeah, it would also require rewiring things.
4: Right.
6: So that
3: from a logistics purpose, it wouldn't work. But yeah, you guys would be tired of that real fast.
2: I mean, the idea is eventually when they remodel the studios.
5: Yeah. I've been talking about that forever.
6: 2030.
2: Everybody will end up being in that room where Bort is.
3: Mm-hmm.
2: Yeah. So it'll basically just being out of this room and that room, everything will run.
7: Yeah.
2: Then you would have the office, you and Jeff G.
3: Nice. Mm-hmm.
2: Does Jeff bother you?
3: No. He's okay. Again, no one's a problem except for one person. Everyone else knows how to behave.
5: No one's a problem except the nicest person.
6: Okay. I take back everything I said earlier.
3: You could be a nice person. Again, the whole nice person thing is nice, but we're not talking about that.
2: So backhanded cheers.
3: Yeah. No, actual cheers to Menji. Way to go.
2: Okay.
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3: Yeah.
0: All right, Greg Gorey.
2: Yes.
0: Parting words of wisdom, please.
2: Yeah, ready to have your mind blown?
0: Yep.
2: You can't change the people around you, but you can change the people around you.
3: I love that one.
2: Isn't that weird?
3: Yeah. Wait.
0: You can change the people.
3: You can't.
2: You can't change the people around you, but you can change the people around you.
4: Yeah.
3: Yeah. Like, you can't change what the people around you are going to do, but you can move to different people.
2: Yeah. Change
0: the people. Yeah. Well, just say it that way, right, Menace?
3: That's not fun.
4: Yeah, just be more clear, Greg.
0: Yeah, just say it that way.
2: That wouldn't be as mind-blowing.
4: Be straightforward, dude.
0: I don't feel like I've been blown.
2: Oh, really?
3: Oh, I love that one.
2: Yeah, I love that.
4: Yeah. This one's great.
0: I mean, yes. So I wasn't getting.
2: All I can think
4: of. Well, I do bring that up, you know, when we talk to Dr. Drew once in a while with these drug dealers, and they go to these drug
0: addicts.
4: They go to rehab, and then they just go back to hanging out with the same people
2: crowd
4: that are drug addicts.
3: Like, they'll be fine.
4: That's not going to help you. Like,
2: right.
4: Why don't you make it a more of a point that they need to change their environment once they get out of rehab?
0: Yeah, I do tell my son, I mean, because like, there would be like, maybe somebody he's hanging out with who's not great, the bad apple.
2: Yeah, yeah.
3: Mm-hmm.
0: And he goes, well, you know, just because he and this other guy or whatever doesn't mean that. I'm like, no, I understand that. But if like, there's three out of the four kids that are bad kids, the fourth one will become the fourth bad kid.
3: Yeah. Uh-huh. And
0: like, over time,
3: you'll for sure get blamed for stuff.
0: Like, that's how it works.
3: Yep.
2: Yeah.
0: Nothing good's going to happen. Nothing good happens in the club after midnight, right, Menace?
4: No.
0: Or whatever time it is, I don't know.
4: 1 a.m.
0: All right, 1 a.m., whatever.
2: Mm.
0: All right, thank you very much, Greg Gorey.
2: Jewett.
0: Thank you so much for giving The Woody Show some of your valuable time this morning. You know, we love and appreciate you for that. The rest of you guys can suck it. We'll catch you back here on Wednesday. Have a great day. SMD double M.
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One of my all-time favorites from the 90s grunge era, Stone Temple Pilots and Plush. Saw them many times live. Such a huge fan, was just in awe of Scott Weiland when they would perform live. And because we were playing that song, I decided to do a little Googling and find out what's going on with STP. And they're still out touring. I had forgotten they hosted that open audition for a new lead singer. And they got a guy named Jeff Gutt. And he is still their lead singer. And if you look at a photo of him, man, he's got an uncanny resemblance to Scott Weiland. He's got the tattoos. His hair is done the same way. And, you know, you put some sunglasses on him and it's like, whoa. Anyway, I've never heard him perform live with STP, but yeah, they're touring with live in Australia next year. So still doing it. It's a Reed checking in for your Tuesday. Only 4 degrees, still a yellow advisory for frost in the Peterborough area. Lots of sunshine, though, and getting up to a high of 14. And it won't be as cold overnight tonight, dropping down to 8. But it's that fall, crisp fall weather. It looks good for the Thanksgiving long weekend as well. Sun and cloud and highs in the mid-teens. Here are the Arkells. It's Arm in Arm on Freak 90.5.

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Your Battle of Ontario trivia question coming your way next hour at 11:10. If you missed it earlier this morning with the Woody Show, a chance to see the Leafs and Sens in Ottawa. That'll be coming up. My name is Reed. There's an opportunity for you to help out the Peterborough Humane Society and get a little something back for yourself as well. I'll have those details in about 12 minutes here on Freak 90.5.

If someone comes up to me and says, hey, Reed, what do you want on your bio? I'll always tell them, sucker for a good 50-50. Freak 90.5, 90s 2000s alternative. It's true. I love 50-50s. What a concept. Help out a charity or an organization and still get something back, potentially. And if I don't win, well, it's okay. I'm helping out a good cause. That's the way I like to gamble with my money. And the Ontario SPCA and the Peterborough Humane Society are giving you that opportunity. It's the Fall Draws for Paws 50-50 lottery. It is currently underway. Another pro tip, if you're going to do a 50-50, do it immediately, because a lot of them have early bird prizes. And if you're going to be spending the same amount of money for a ticket anyway, why not give yourself more opportunities to win? And they do have four $2,000 early bird prizes. First one coming up on this Thursday. So in a couple of days from now. So get your tickets sooner rather than later. They're going to have the big grand prize draw November the 12th. And of course, at that point, the draw will just keep on growing. And like I say, win or lose, you're actually kind of winning. So if you head over to ptbotoday.ca, we got a story there. There's a link. You can find out more information and get those tickets. And good luck. Billy Talent, Fallen Leaves. It's on Freak 90.5.

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2: The province is investing $100 million to expand student housing and academic space at Trent. The Building Ontario Fund investment will support two new residences at the Simons campus, providing housing for about 1,400 more students. There's a major development in Peterborough's race for mayor. Rob Hellman has announced that he is suspending his campaign effective immediately.
3: I'm working two jobs, partly out of commitment to my employers, partly out of financial necessity. Well, I've been trying to do the campaign really in my spare time.
2: Hellman says he will still participate in previously scheduled events. A 15-year-old Peterborough boy has been charged following an incident involving a knife at Bonnerworth Park. The arrest was made Friday night after reports were lodged that a large group of teenagers confronted a group of skateboarders. And the Peets are off until Friday night when they play on the road against Sudbury. You'll be able to hear that game on Freak 90.5 beginning at 7. That's what's up, Peterborough. I'm Jordan on Freak 90.5 and everywhere on the iHeartRadio app.
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Battle of Ontario trivia questions coming up at 11:10 for your chance to see the Leafs in Ottawa January the 20th. $500 spending cash and a Freak 90.5 branded hoodie. And I will give you the answer to yesterday's question. In what year did the Maple Leafs and Senators first meet in the playoffs? That was in the year 2000. Yeah, and then, of course, they seem to meet a lot in the early 2000s, but that was the first year. That was the answer to yesterday's trivia question. We've got another one coming up for you, like I say, at about 11:10. We've got a different one each and every day throughout the week at different times. We repeat the same question just in case you miss it. So if you miss it at 8:10, I've got it for you at 11:10. If you miss that, we'll have it at 1:10, 4:10, 6:10, and 8:10. New question coming up. 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

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So if you missed it at 8:10 this morning with the Woody Show, got it for you now. The question for your Tuesday, October the 6th. Who scored the first goal in modern Ottawa Senators franchise history? The modern Ottawa Senators franchise history. Who scored their very first goal? Can you do it without Googling? True Sens fans probably should be able to. 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Enter your answer there. And good luck, Leafs in Ottawa, January the 20th. We got tickets for that, $500 spending cash, and a Freak 90.5 branded hoodie. I could go for one of those right now. It's chilly outside. The glorious suns on Freak 90.5.

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1: 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And you could be off to see the Leafs and Sens, have a stay at the Royal York, and $500 cash. 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

It's 92,000's alternative, Freak 90.5 with Reed. We are just about 3 weeks away from going to the polls for the municipal election again this year, exercising your right to vote, and of course, being as informed as you possibly can. We know we're going to have a new mayor for Peterborough and a chance to ask some questions about climate issues and where they stand on the environment is happening tonight at the Peterborough Lions Community Center on Burnham Street. That is where you can go. It's for our grandchildren in collaboration with the Peterborough Field Naturalist and Reimagine Peterborough, who will be hosting this and asking the mayoral candidates those questions. There's a live stream link, and there's also a free registration link. You can find out more information. We have got it under our events, where you can find all your local events, ptbotoday.ca. Matt Mays and El Torpedo on the hood now on Freak.

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1: Peterborough mayoral candidate Rob Hellman has suspended his campaign, but his name will remain on the ballot. Hellman was a guest on PTBO Today Live yesterday.
2: If I had the full knowledge of what this experience would be like, I probably wouldn't have put my name forward.
1: He says he plans to continue advocating for change in Peterborough outside elected office. Trent University is getting a $100 million investment from the Ontario government for new student housing and academic space. Funding will build two residences at the Simons campus, creating housing for approximately 1,400 students. Peterborough County OPP are reminding ATV riders and hikers to be prepared after two people became lost in a wooded area of North Kawartha. A couple riding ATVs Saturday left the main trail off a property on Highway 28 and became disoriented. Police used the What Three Words app to pinpoint their location. And the Peets are back in action on Friday night against Sudbury. That's What's Up, Peterborough. Rob Jordan on Freak 90.5 and everywhere on the iHeartRadio app.
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I'm Reed. I'm checking out. Don't forget to pop in to one of six participating businesses in and around Peterborough for the Great Canadian Getaway. If you haven't done so yet, what a fantastic prize. It's a Sens and Leafs in Toronto. It's a stay at the Royal York in Toronto and $500 in cash. All you got to do is pop into one of those businesses and scan a QR code and you are in the draw. It takes a couple of seconds. Chesler Shoes, one of those places that you can head on into and scan that QR code. 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We got the live edition of that coming up here next with Jordan Mercier. Lindsay backs on a record year at Kawartha Downs. We'll talk more about that. I'll be back tomorrow at 10 here on Freak 90.5. See ya.

0: Well, happy Tuesday to you out there. Coming up on today's show, we'll look at the top three local news headlines, including details on the latest mayoral meeting. Lindsay Bax of Court the Downs will join us to talk about a record year at the track. And free skating is on for seniors in Selwyn. All have details. All of that and more coming up.
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0: 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Here's what's happening in Peterborough.
1: Hope your Tuesday's off to a good start. Hey there, it is Jordan hanging out with you. And over the next hour, we're going to go over all the hottest topics of conversation from around Peterborough and the Kawarthas. Let's look at the big three local stories we are following today. Peterborough's mayoral candidates will be answering questions about the environment and climate change for our grandchildren. The Peterborough Field Naturalists and Reimagine Peterborough are hosting a public forum beginning at 7 o'clock tonight at the Peterborough Lions Community Center. A 37-year-old Peterborough man is facing charges after a business window was allegedly smashed on Sunday night. Police were called to the King and Bethune area around 9 o'clock after a man who had been refused service was reportedly spotted breaking the window. And the Peterborough Visitor Center at the Liflock is moving to reduced hours following its first summer season under city operation. Beginning on the 16th, the Hunter Street East Center will be open Fridays through Sundays from 10 a.m. until 3 p.m. That schedule will remain in place through May the 14th. Those are the big three local stories we are following on this October the 6th. Coming up, it was a record year at Kawartha Downs. Lindsay Bax will tell us more.
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1: Gore at the Downs wrapped up its 2026 racing season with a record wagering handle of more than $1.4 million. That is a 22% jump over the previous wagering record, despite there being two fewer racing dates. According to racing and wagering manager Lindsay Bax, the Fraserville track saw an estimated 45,000 turnout this season for on-track action. That, she says, is a result of a commitment to make Gore at the Downs a welcoming place for families as well as racing fans, that despite a challenge early on.
2: It's been really successful. We obviously, the beginning of the season, we had the delay with the start of the season, with the industry just had a delay. But, you know, once we got going, we had some amazing Ontario Cyber Stakes racing. We had great racing all season long.
1: There is one final celebration coming up on October the 30th in the form of the Horse Persons Banquets, with dinner and awards beginning at 6 o'clock. If you want more details, ptbotoday.ca. Coming up, free senior skating is returning to Selwyn. I'll have details.
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0: From 9 until 11 a.m., excluding holidays. The township says the program is an opportunity for older adults to stay active and connected. If you want more details, ptbotoday.ca. Coming up, I'll have a snapshot of what's going on in and around the community over the next 48 hours.
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0: date night in Toronto. We got hockey tickets with your name on it, a stay at the Royal York, and $500 in spending money. Now that's the Great Canadian Getaway. 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
2: The province is investing $100 million to expand student housing and academic space at Trent. The Building Ontario Fund investment will support two new residences at the Simons campus, providing housing for about 1,400 more students. There's a major development in Peterborough's race for mayor. Rob Hellman has announced that he is suspending his campaign effective immediately.
3: I'm working two jobs, partly out of commitment to my employers, partly out of financial necessity. Well, I've been trying to do the campaign really in my spare time.
2: Hellman says he will still participate in previously scheduled events. A 15-year-old Peterborough boy has been charged following an incident involving a knife at Bonnerworth Park. The arrest was made Friday night after reports were lodged that a large group of teenagers confronted a group of skateboarders. And the Peets are off until Friday night when they play on the road against Sudbury. You'll be able to hear that game on Freak 90.5 beginning at 7. That's what's up, Peterborough. I'm Jordan on Freak 90.5 and everywhere on the iHeartRadio app.
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Are you curious about the game of Bridge? A Taste of Bridge is taking place from 6:30 until 8:30 tonight, and participants have a chance to learn more about the game and check it out for themselves. Also tomorrow, Hutchison House Museum is hosting a heritage luncheon from noon until 3. 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If you want more details on what's going on in the community, check out the Peterborough 48. It is posted each and every day at ptbotoday.ca. Don't go anywhere. My man Ben is in next. Have yourself a fantastic Tuesday. 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

Freak 90.5. It's Ben. The undefeated Ottawa Senators are playing Detroit a little bit later on tonight. Will Ottawa still be undefeated on January 20th? I imagine not. That would be incredible if they are. But they are playing the Leafs that night. We've got tickets to the game, $500, and a Freak 90.5 hoodie to hook you up with. It's the hat trick giveaway. And to get yourself entered, you got to answer the trivia questions that you hear. 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The trivia this week brought to you by OK Tire Peterborough. Tire rebates up to $100. Book your appointment early, 665 the Parkway. And the question that we've got for you right now is, who scored the first goal in modern Ottawa Senators franchise history? Who scored the first goal in modern Ottawa Senators franchise history? If you know the answer, ptbotoday.ca. Enter it over there for your chance to win the next trivia question at 4:10 this afternoon.

I saw a pretty unusual Thanksgiving creation advertised by a food truck yesterday, and I think it could be improved. So we're going to turn you into a chef in the next 10 minutes on Freaks 90.5.

0: tonight.
1: All right. I want you to put your imaginary chef hat on for a minute. Unless you're listening to this at work at a restaurant, in which case, put on an actual chef hat. I don't know. Freak 90.5. It's Ben. I happened to see this post yesterday from a food truck here in Ontario that was advertising a Thanksgiving dinner poutine. And what makes it Thanksgiving-y is that, like, it's your classic poutine, but it's got shredded turkey, obviously, fried stuffing balls, and a cranberry sauce aioli. So three added things that make it a Thanksgiving dinner poutine. But it got me thinking that it could maybe use one more Thanksgiving dinner element. I'm not sure what exactly that is, but it, just something to make it more of a full dinner. One thing that popped into my mind, and it might be gross, I don't know if anybody's ever tried it before. What if you added, like, maybe a little warmed up pumpkin pie filling to this Thanksgiving dinner poutine? Is that a good idea, or is that super gross? I don't know. You know, I've never tried them all together before, but I'm throwing it out there as an option. And if you've got an idea, something that you think could be added to a Thanksgiving dinner poutine, aside from turkey, stuffing, and cranberry, what's the fourth thing that could go on it? Send me a text, 705-874-9050.

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1: Peterborough mayoral candidate Rob Hellman has suspended his campaign, but his name will remain on the ballot. Hellman was a guest on PTBO Today Live yesterday.
2: If I had the full knowledge of what this experience would be like, I probably wouldn't have put my name forward.
1: He says he plans to continue advocating for change in Peterborough outside elected office. Trent University is getting a $100 million investment from the Ontario government for new student housing and academic space. Funding will build two residences at the Simons campus, creating housing for approximately 1,400 students. Peterborough County OPP reminding ATV riders and hikers to be prepared after two people became lost in a wooded area of North Kawartha. A couple riding ATVs Saturday left the main trail off a property on Highway 28 and became disoriented. Police used the What Three Words app to pinpoint their location. And the Peets are back in action on Friday night against Sudbury. That's what's up, Peterborough. 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

Not going to be as cold as it was last night, later on tonight. Only getting down to 8 degrees overnight tonight in Peterborough. 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

0: It's an apology for a mistake that a lot of people would have made. Freak 90.5, it's Ben. Travis Kelce's sister-in-law, Kylie, she's married to his brother, Jason. She's got her own podcast, which is called Not Gonna Lie. And on a recent episode of that, she put out an invitation to Princess Kate, married to Prince William, just to see if she wanted to come on the show sometime, talk about her life. But on the next episode of her podcast, Kylie made an apology. She says, "I was unaware that calling Princess Catherine Princess Kate was offensive. I didn't know that. Now I know that. Now I will proceed accordingly. I apologize for the mistake." Now, Kylie didn't say, "Hey, I got a phone call from Buckingham Palace and they said you can't do that." She didn't say where the correction came from, but she made the correction and apologized for it. It just strikes me as another one of those instances where there is very specific, you know, Buckingham Palace etiquettes, and sometimes it's a little unclear. Like, for example, I didn't know this until the old Google machine told me. Prince Harry, Prince William's brother, Prince Harry, his name's not actually Harry. Apparently, his name is Henry, and I guess Harry is like, you know, the short form or the nickname or whatever you call it. But he gets called Prince Harry, I would think, in all of the interviews that he does. It's all a little bit confusing. Somewhere at Buckingham Palace, there's a giant book of etiquette, I'm sure, that we all need to review.
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offensive song you've ever heard. Now, what if we told you that we play them all? Okay, maybe not all of them, but we've got at least a 60% average. 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

0: The hockey gods wanted to make sure that there was money raised for a good cause. That's the only explanation that I have for this story. Freak 90.5. It's been this past weekend out in Vaughan was the Princess Margaret Cancer Foundation's annual road hockey event. And a guy that was there named Wayne Robbins was given the chance to win $100,000. But what he had to do from 75 feet away was shoot like a road hockey ball into a 71.3 millimeter hole. So he's got this 66 millimeter ball into a 71.3 millimeter hole. He's working with a little over 2 millimeters on either side from 75 feet away. And you know what's coming. This is why I say the hockey gods were watching, because he did it. He sinks the shots from 75 feet away and wins $100,000. And the story gets even better, because after he does it, after his heart rate eventually drops from winning this $100,000, he donates the money back to the research team in the gynecologic oncology department at the University Health Network and Mount Sinai Hospital. Man, they gotta write like a book about that shot from Wayne Robbins over the weekend.
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Pete's are out of town for the entire Thanksgiving long weekend. They're heading up north, Sudbury, Sault Ste. Marie, and North Bay. But you can catch all of those games here on Freak 90.5, Peterborough Kia Pete's Hockey.

Freak 9.5, The Killers, Mr. Brightside. Oh, yes, The Killers, the iconic song that the Buffalo Bills have claimed as their own. Now, if the Buffalo Bills could just stop losing to crappy teams, my week would be a lot better. It's Graham here filling in for Emily here on this Tuesday afternoon. Speaking of crappy teams, I didn't say that aloud, but the Leafs start hasn't been great. Hopefully, they turn things around against Nashville later on tonight. We'll dig into that. Gas prices. A whole lot more as we get through this afternoon, this Tuesday. Tragically Hip, So Hard Done By. It's Freak 90.5.

0: Freak 9.5, City in Color. It's Graham here filling in for Emily. Going down to about 8 degrees tonight to be clear, so it might make it feel a little chillier than 8 degrees. Could see some showers tomorrow, gusty wind as well. High of 20. Holy cow! Like, what is going on with this weather? So, I was freezing, you know, what's off yesterday, and, well, today my house still feels like a meat locker because there's nothing but shade in my house. I had to come to the office today just to warm up. And now we're going up to 20 tomorrow, 17 on Thursday, 15 on Friday, and the weekend about 19 degrees, just in time for the Norwood Fall Fair. So, yeah, good luck on trying to figure out how to dress if you're going to go to the fair on the weekend.
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1: Reluctantly crouched at the starting line. Engines pumping and thumping in time. The green light flashes, the flags go up.

Freak 9.5 filter. It's Graham here filling in for Emily. Anybody else kind of getting a little dizzy over the gas prices as of late? So part of the city yesterday was at about 175, just the north end, I think. If you're driving up Chemung, you might have seen 175. And then some of the gas stations, most of them were still sitting in the 160 range. Actually, I'll rewind. Go back to last weekend. I was down in Oshawa on Saturday, and it was 190. Gas is $1.90 a liter in Oshawa. I was like, glad I'm going home to fill up there. So I came back, filled up at 165. Pretty proud of myself on that one. I was out last night with my son and then drove past a couple gas stations, saw the 180s, and then went out this morning and saw a couple were 170, some were 160. Now I'm seeing a $1.80 something across the board. $1.82, $1.85, something like that. Holy mackerel, trying to keep up with these guys. And usually we're pretty good about being, you know, fairly cheap in our gas. You usually see maybe a line at the Petro-Canada on Television Road of those that are going back to the GTA, like to fill up here before they were heading home during the course of the summer because gas is more expensive down there. But now we can't even stay consistent within the city. Prices are all over the place across the city now. Anyway, maybe if you have your cheap spot where you can still get gas,

0: Freak 9.5 with the odds. It's Graham here filling in for Emily. Leafs game night tonight. Leafs wrap up their four-game road swing, taking on the Nashville Predators later on tonight. 1-2 so far. 2 points. Yeah, it's still early. There's still lots of hockey to go, but can you feel this team yet? Are you getting a sense of how things are going to go? Is it just too darn early? Is there nervousness? Have we canceled the parade already? I'm not sure. Definitely would like to see them get a win here tonight. Played a pretty good game against Ottawa on Saturday. Just couldn't pull out the win. Although, Ottawa, for me, I'm looking at that game. Leafs probably should have won it. But they didn't. Now they have Nashville in town later on tonight. And then they're on the road for a few games as well. So, see if they can make something happen tonight. The Leafs take on the Nashville Predators. Of course, pregame coverage gets underway at 6:30. 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

9.5, Three Doors Down. It's Graham here filling in for Emily. Leafs later on tonight. The Petes don't play again until Friday. They're heading north for the weekend. We're going to catch up with Pete's head coach Rob Wilson there in the 4 o'clock hour. Talk about the upcoming road trip, important one. Right now it's the Ramones on Freak 90.5.

Freak 9.5 with Billy Talents. Graham here filling in for Emily. Pizza coach Rob Wilson is coming up as we'll talk some Pete's hockey as they get ready to head north for the Thanksgiving long weekend. But we got some business to get a hold of or take care of here first. Of course, the hat trick giveaway continues thanks to OK Tire. Your chance to go to Ottawa in January. 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I don't even have a Freak 90.5 hoodie. You can have one before I do. We got to win first. So answer today's question of the day. Today's question. Each day we give you a question. 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Who scored the first goal in modern Ottawa Senators franchise history? 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

0: Freak 95, Alexis on fire. It's Graham here, filling in for Emily here this afternoon. Peter Rokia, Pete Saki back on Friday, not Thursday, the normal Thursday. They're in Northern Ontario for the long weekend. I don't know if you're like me, but when the Petes aren't playing on their normal Thursday, my entire week can easily be thrown off. Have no idea what day it is. Anyway, Friday in Sudbury, in Sault Ste. Marie on Saturday. I had to think about what day it is there. I almost said Friday again, because again, Thursday is when they play. And then holiday Monday afternoon, they'll take on the Battalion. Of course, all the coverage here on Freak 90.5. Caught up with Pete's head coach, Rob Wilson, a little bit earlier on today, and talked about the importance of a long road trip like this, especially at this point in the season, and with how their record is.
1: Yeah, I think it's a great time for us to go. If you look at our schedule, it's not been very good. Like, as far as it's been a tough schedule to start and our travel and where we've been. But on the bonus side of that, and that's not an excuse. That's not an excuse on our play. But on the bonus side of that, we're going to now have some really good weekends with scheduling. So I think this weekend's important. Get away from home. Get together. You know, guys will, you know, kind of congregate together, do things. We got a couple things planned for them up there. And it's so early to look at everything. But right now, we're looking forward to this. Looking forward to this trip.
0: Now there is going to be some stiff competition when they go up there, including an undefeated Sudbury Wolves team right now.
1: Yeah, I mean, they're a good hockey team. They got some real skill on that team. I really think they've got a really good blend of talent there, and size and strength, and their goaltending's been good. They're not giving up much, so yeah, very, very tough game to start.
0: There we go. And, of course, they're not happy. The coach is not happy. The players aren't happy with how the record has been as of late with this Pete's team. But certainly they're making it known, the coaches are, the players, that it's time to step things up.
1: Come to work. We brought in some players. We've got extra bodies around. You know, Aduno and Shavi haven't really even been in the lineup much. But they're here because they're working hard. I thought both of them had a really good practice today. So they're showing things. You got Clark Hughes, been in and out. Jimmer was out on the weekend. You know, the competition's tough. We got 7 healthy D right now. 6 will go. Like, the guys that are going are playing. The guys that aren't, they're not playing.
0: There we go. That was the message that was very loud and clear at practice today during the Pete's practice when they were on the ice at the Memorial Center. Peter Rokia, Pete's Hockey is back on your radio Friday night there in Sudbury. 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
12: So here's to just testing your discipline. 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

Freak 9.5 with the Foo Fighters. It's Graham here filling in for Emily. Thanksgiving long weekends quickly approaching. And now you're starting to see the changes from summer to fall, even though we're already into the fall season. But things like looking over at the marina and going, you know what? Those boats after this weekend, they're not going to be there. I'm not going to get stopped in traffic on Mariah Street when I'm trying to cross over the bridge because boats are passing through the Peterborough lift locks. During the summertime, you want to pull your hair out, but at this time of year, you're going, oh, it's only a couple more weeks. Now you know that it's all going to go somewhat downhill. By the way, I pulled the shovel out of the storage, the snow shovel out. So if anything happens, it's on my head. Age of Electric, it's Freak 90.5.

0: 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Graham here filling in for Emily. 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Lots of great stuff up there. Of course, we're getting closer towards October 26th, Election Day, and the advanced online voting is already open. I'm hoping to do either voting in person or online. I haven't decided yet. Still waiting for my voter card, though. I wonder if anybody else is in the same boat as me. I haven't seen my voter card yet. I'd like to figure out where that is. I might have to give someone a call. But any election news that you might have, it's all up on our website at ptbotoday.ca. Plus, this story that we have up there as well. A reminder once again, election signs cannot be touched. Keep your hands off of them. Moving, defacing, stealing, they're all illegal. You're not allowed to touch them. And if you catch anybody touching them or defacing them or moving them or anything like that, call police. It is a criminal offense. Do not do it. Keep your paws off stuff that does not belong to you. That's basically the message. Be a good person. You may not agree with a candidate. Let them know at the ballot box. Don't touch your signs. Be a good person. Wait, that's the John Show. But still, be a good person. Don't touch stuff that doesn't belong to you.
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0: Spring 9.5, Our Lady Peace is Graham here filling in for Emily, and that means it's the 5 o'clock hour. And when I fill in for Emily, it's the 5 o'clock hour. Well, to most people, it means nothing. But to Felicia from the Freak 90.5 newsroom, it means that she's in for a world of hurt with the impossible question of the day.
1: And it keeps me up at night thinking about all those questions I've gotten wrong.
0: What keeps you up at night is knowing that you're being judged by everyone that you know because of how bad you are at the impossible question of the day.
1: Also that.
0: We'll get into this here momentarily. Now, you and I come from different generations, obviously, because...
1: That's an understatement.
0: You're, you know, still wearing diapers or whatever. Yeah. I don't know how young you are.
1: And you're wearing diapers as well, but in a different way.
0: Different way, yes, of my incontinence. but there was an interesting stat I came across, and it fits my life perfectly.
1: Okay.
0: So, for those that may not know, and that's probably every single person listening, because you don't know me personally, and I'm fine with that. But... Well, I'll just say it. 65% of couples say they've had an argument because one of them would not stop checking their work email. That would be me. In fact, I believe my wife posted a big, long diatribe a number of weeks ago about me and my job because I am a workaholic.
1: Yeah.
0: Mm-hmm. Yeah. Yeah. And so dates, going to fairs, going to movies, in the middle of the night, I'm checking that work email. If it goes off, I'm checking it.
1: So she never gets you to herself, really?
0: That's her allegations, yes.
1: I'm siding with her, straight up. She could be wrong, and I'm siding with her.
0: Don't side with her on anything, because everything that comes out of her mouth is wrong. But no. 65% of people, check. That's a high number for people that check their work email, like, all the time.
1: Yeah. I see it, though. I check my work email.
0: Do you?
1: Yeah, and I check it when I'm with my boyfriend as well.
0: Like, do you hear, like, buzzing and you check it? Or is it just like, I'll check it later? Or I just surf it.
1: Like, I just surf Outlook. Like, it's social media. Like, I don't know, right?
0: Okay, well, now you're weird.
1: I've made it different now. Okay.
0: But, I mean, it's something I got to get better at. But I probably won't, because it's just how... I'm in demand. I'm really not.
1: They need you, right?
0: They really don't. Impossible question of the day is coming up. How can we make Felicia look stupid today? Oh, trust me, we'll find a way. Fuel on Freak 90.5.

0: Freak 95.5 is Sloan. It's Graham here filling in for Emily here on this Tuesday afternoon. Leafs game night a little bit later on tonight. They'll take on the Nashville Predators. Felicia's here with me, of course, from the PTBOtoday.ca newsroom. What are you working on today? Anything?
1: A few things. It's been a little bit busy with elections coming up, so Be sure to check out our municipal election candidate coverage at ptbotoday.ca.
0: You didn't write any of those, though. None of those have your byline
1: what
0: on
1: them. What the heck? The mayor ones, no. Okay. But I reached out to shout out all the councillor candidates, because I reached out to them, and they sent in their bios, their lovely pictures, their audio. How dare you say I didn't help?
0: Didn't help at all. Nothing. All right, you ready for the impossible question?
1: No, but
0: you're gonna get it anyway. Today's impossible question of the day, 705-874-9050 if you want to guess along. About 1,400 people are injured each year playing this. Interesting. 1,400 people are injured each year playing this.
1: 1,400 people in the world?
0: Yes.
1: Okay, so then that's not a lot.
0: Still.
1: But if you said 1,400 people in Peterborough, I'd be like, that's a lot.
0: Well, I didn't say, I said yes around the world. It doesn't say that specifically.
1: Okay.
0: It
1: just says, I'm assuming it's like a big demographic.
0: But, I mean, if you knew the answer, you'd go, okay, it could be worldwide because.
1: Okay, yeah.
0: 1,400 people are injured each year in the world. Well, I just added in the world. That's not even the question. 1,400 people are injured each year playing this. What is it? What's your guess? 705-874-9050. Felicia will mull this over for a couple seconds. And then she'll look really silly. And then we'll move on with our lives. I'll laugh and point.
1: Oh, man.
0: If you see her at the mall later, just tell her how silly she is. Blink 182 on Freak.

0: Spring 9.5, Fall Out Boy. It's Graham here filling in for Emily. Impossible question of the day today. Felicia's here. She's Hello. All primed and ready to go with her fantastic answer to today's impossible question. About 1,400 people are injured each year playing this.
1: Okay.
0: What is it?
1: So I've been really thinking.
0: Yeah.
1: And I feel like if it was any sort of sport, you know, basketball, soccer, anything like that, it'd be a higher number. But guys, the playing this part, the playing is what's getting me. So I'm going to say 1,400 people are injured when they're playing a drinking game. A lot can happen when you're fooling around.
0: Oh my God, I can't believe it. I can't believe this.
1: I got it right? No, you're lying.
0: 100%, you did not. No, not even a little bit. Not even close.
1: Guys,
0: I mean, but it could be a little bit. I could. No, I can't give you any points.
1: No.
0: Well, because it could be a part of this could be a drinking game.
1: Okay.
0: When you have like two cups lined up and then you throw a little ball and it bounces.
1: Okay, like cup pong?
0: Something like that, but it's ping pong. Oh. 1,400 people are injured each year playing ping pong.
1: That's so weird.
0: When was the last time you played ping pong?
1: Oh my gosh. Like, I can't even tell you.
0: During one of your many drinking games that you've been involved in?
1: Yeah, every time I, you know, get together with some friends, we crack open a bottle of wine and straight away we get to ping pong right away.
0: Well, that's why you haven't been injured, because you're not playing enough there.
1: There we go.
0: Okay. There's today's impossible question of the day. Feel free to judge Felicia openly.
1: Feel free to bully me, my email number.
0: The rest of we all do. 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
1: When I was a kid, they would gas like all the kids.
2: I only had that once as a kid, but I had constant ear infections, and so they put tubes.
3: Mm-hmm. Oh, you had those
2: they
3: eustachian
2: used to do that.
3: Tubes?
2: Oh.
3: Yeah, yeah,
2: tube,
3: my brother
2: you,
3: had
2: you
3: those.
2: Get tubes
3: what?
2: In your ears.
3: Yeah, that was very common
2: thing
3: for boys.
1: That made you
3: day.
1: High?
3: No.
2: No, dude. They, when they did that procedure.
4: They would do it so they could put the tubes.
3: Correct. That was very common back then.
4: Wait, you got gassed in the ear?
1: In the ear?
2: Yeah, gassed right in the ear.
1: Whoa, that's crazy.
4: Right.
1: I want to try.
4: Yeah, I'll get high through your ear.
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It's Grant here filling in for Emily. 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

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It's Graham here wrapping things up. 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

0: division of My Broadcasting Corporation, Ontario's local broadcasting company, in Peterborough, Ontario, and on the treaty and traditional territory of the Mississauga Anishinaabe.
1: Yes, they do. The Leafs season-launching homestand ends tonight. The Nashville Predators are here. And on the way to the opening faceoff, we should think about the significance of a win tonight. It would even the homestand at 2-2. And Jim Hiller, the Leafs head coach, takes it further.
2: Yeah, well, I mean, it's always important, right? We could be sitting here at 3-0, and it would be have a similar importance because we'd want to win to get out and start the road trip right. So it's always important. It's a long season. We know that. I know you guys probably don't like the answer, but every game is its own game. They're all important. But, yeah, there's no question when you get on the plane tomorrow, you like to come off a win.
1: Gavin McKenna hasn't hit the score sheet yet, and, yes, he is aware.
3: I think just how hard it is, like, you know, you come in, you believe in yourself, and I still believe in myself. But, yeah, when you're, you know, and especially in the Toronto media with putting up 0 points in 3 games, I think you hear about it. So maybe that's my welcome to the NHL.
1: And Nashville is here tonight, so is Steven Stamkos, a new Leaf Darren Radish on playing against Stamkos.
4: Yeah, it's, you know, it's pretty cool. Like, the last couple of years getting to play against him, being on his team, seeing the way he operates and the way, you know, he's done this for a long time, scoring a lot of goals. So, you know, got to have a plan against him and, you know, a few other guys on their team that are pretty elusive as well. So, you know, just got to be good for him.
1: Welcome to Leafs Game Night live from Scotiabank Arena. Jim Taddy and former NHLer Anthony Stewart reporting. Stu, it just seems like we started camp a couple of weeks ago, and here we are completing a 4-game homestand, albeit a 1-2 so far, but they win tonight, it's all even. A lot happens fast.
5: Yeah, and again, you mentioned it was a shortened preseason, so not a lot of repetition in the way of game action, right? So it's going to be a little bit sloppy, choppy, you know, some turnovers, not the best defensive effort, but again, a lot of things for Jim Hiller and co. to really hang their hats on, right? And, you know, there have been some deficiencies in some of the lineup. But for me, you know, some of your stars are playing at a high level, right? You're looking at the Matthews-Marchenko line. They're one of the tops in the league with regards to underlining numbers. You know, some of the defense are stepping up, too. And, you know, power play scored a goal the other night, too. So, again, I know there's some storylines that I'm sure we'll dig into. But 3 games into the season, I think it's a little bit premature in sort of getting an assessment where this group is, because especially with that shortened season, it's going to take a little bit of time to see exactly what you have with this Toronto Maple Leafs group.
1: Well, everybody wants results and they want them fast. Let's bring in Cameron Gaughan's former NHLer, TSN hockey analyst. Cameron, welcome in. How are you?
6: I'm doing great. How are you guys doing?
1: Very good. Nice to have you with us. And so when we're talking about fast results, obviously when you watch Gavin McKenna play, there's a lot of promise there, and he gets better by the game. But, you know, he's really paid to score goals, and he hasn't. What's your read on his first 3 games? I know it's a little harsh, but what's your read on his first 3 games?
6: Kind of what you should have anticipated based upon the fact that he's a young kid, 18 years old. He has certain skills that have already translated to the NHL, but he's got a lot of things that he still needs to learn. Listen, you look at the first overall pick on the other team, Steven Stamkos. When he started out, he was scratched his first year. Like, even when he first started out, Barry Melrose wasn't certain he belonged playing in the NHL when he was his coach. So Gavin McKenna is not he's not the first pick to come in and struggle at first, and he hasn't really struggled that much. He just hasn't exploded. There's a few opportunities he's given teammates where if those go in, we're having a whole different conversation right now. So I think it's just time to take a bit of patience with Gavin McKenna. Things will come. That line as a whole needs to be better, and I think if they have that type of game tonight, I think a lot of the questions will start to go away about Gavin.
5: I think this is the first year where everybody seems to be an analytic specialist. I've been seeing all the underlying numbers, especially when it comes to the second line. If you're Jim Hiller, how many more games do you give them to sort of see enough of a sample size to see if it's considered success versus not?
6: I like that idea because I think I'd give it one more game. The reason why I'm okay with them leaving it for tonight is because you've seen success in lines 1 and 3. And because you've seen success from lines 1 and 3, you don't really want to change those around. Right now, with starting the season, you have to figure out what's going to work for you and what's not. If you change that second line, that means you're going to change one of the other lines, at least one of the other lines, that are working. So do you want to cut off your nose to spite your face, or do you want to hope that the one line that isn't working figures it out? The hope is that they figure it out a bit. They understand how they need to play a bit more defensively, maybe be a bit more simplistic offensively, let their skills take over, put more of a work ethic first, instead of trying to rely strictly on skill. And I think things will change, but the Leafs as a whole have been good inconsistent, though, which seems to be the case around the league. Anthony, I heard you talking about it, how when you've got that type of a preseason, it's going to be sloppy choppy for the first couple of games. And trust me, the Leafs aren't the only team to be experiencing that. And I think that second line is a very good indication of the shortened preseason. So I think tonight could be the game where you start to see a bit more of a conducive group.
1: I want to circle again back specifically to McKenna, just because there are opportunities in a game where you see that offensive skill and intelligence, and you go, wow, this is going to be nice when it all matures. But what exactly, Cameron, do you think he has to learn? And obviously he needs to be a little bigger, but that can't happen overnight. He's not going to go out and have four cheeseburgers and pump himself up that way. But what does he have to learn to do?
6: To me, it's his first touch. Too many times he's either stationary when he gets the puck and then tries to make a decision, or he's skating himself into trouble right when he gets the puck because he starts trying to compensate for the fact that the previous shift he didn't move his feet, that the next time he moves his feet into trouble. It's understanding when you should be in movement, when you should be stationary, let the play come to you, because that's something he did an exceptional job at in NCAA, at the World Juniors, with Medicine Hat. His ability to, again, I'm not trying to make him sound like Doctor Strange, but manipulate time and space on the ice. Like his ability to figure out when to speed things up and when to slow it down. And right now, he's still trying to find that. So I think it's going to be a lot about watching tape, because a lot of times when you first get in the league, there's things that happen when you're on the ice that you think happen a lot faster than they do. When you get a higher look at it, maybe he gets some game tape from a different angle, he might see where things are coming from. He might see where players in the other team are pressuring from. So if his first touch can improve, I think that will go a long way in making him a bit more confident in figuring plays out. Because you've seen him make plays when he's had time so far. On the power play, he's been very good. Their second unit's been their better unit so far, I think, in getting opportunities. And that a lot of that has to do with him. So you see the creativity and the skill he has. He just needs to figure out how to have that first touch be a bit more effective.
5: Small sample size, but it seems Kirill Marchenko has come as advertised.
6: Oh, does he ever. My brother played with him in the American League and in the NHL, and he's the exact same player as when he first came over. He's a bit more refined, but he is skill personified, he is speed personified, and he's also that type of teammate. Like, he's an easy teammate to like, and you see it in his interviews, you see it how he deals with his teammates. He's someone everyone on your team cheers for. And the way he plays the game, all the fans cheer for him, too, because he's going to bring you out of your seat. He's great around the net. The one thing he does that is exceptional, I'm talking top-of-the-league talent, is his ability to figure out where to shoot the puck on his blade. He can shoot it from his toe. He can shoot it from his heel. He can push the puck forwards to shoot, because a lot of guys really like that toe drag into the body, because that's where more of your center of balance is. But he has the ability, he's a right-hand shot, to land on his right foot, push the puck away from himself, and still create a ton of power in that shot. That's something that I think a lot of Leaf fans are going to start to notice, is his ability to shoot off of all these different planes, and I'm excited for him to get more opportunity to show that.
1: Cameron, I'm interested on your take on the Leafs' blue line. As soon as the Marchenko trade was announced, there was talk that they would pursue some sort of a one defenseman somehow. And I'm not saying it won't happen. Maybe it will. Maybe it happens tomorrow. Maybe it happens in 3 months. But what's your read on what's missing? Is there anything missing on that blue line? And how would you go about fixing it?
6: I think fixing it's a lot harder to do than simply trade for another. They're not going to trade for one. Like, they're not. They haven't in years, and I don't see that happening anytime soon. But what they can do is maybe give themselves a bit easier mix and a bit better mix of players. If you're not going to have a number one, your top defenseman to your bottom defenseman, there can't be a larger discrepancy. It needs to be a relatively strong and solid group. And right now, Detcher's your six, and he's been struggling a bit. And if he's struggling, then you can't have struggles in your other pairs. And Riley and Radish haven't really fixed. Like, listen, Radish has gotten better with each game. He's settling in a bit. But Riley, you still see a few of his deficiencies. So you need to find another capable, whether it's a second pairing guy or a very, very strong fifth defenseman.

0: another chance to stay in that, because though he's been a backup in the past, Anthony, you can speak to it too. Every player, whether it's goalie, forward, defenseman, they're better with when they're in rhythm. So if you can keep him in rhythm, get him another game relatively quickly after playing a good game, that's going to help him. Bobrovsky's going to play the lion's share, but you need to get around 30 games from Stolarz. I'm not saying 40 games. He's never played more than 33 in his career. So keep him around 30. You have Bob around 40, maybe 45, and then you can give Oktyanov a few if they're in a position to do it. If not, you extend both Stolarz a bit more and Bobrovsky a bit more. But you want to give Stolarz games, especially at the start of the season, so that he gets into the rhythm of things in case you need to play him more later on.
1: Cameron, thanks very much. Really appreciate it.
0: Anytime. Thanks for having me on, guys.
1: Cameron Gons, former NHLer, TSN hockey analyst. Nice to hear his thoughts. The blue line thing, if you're going to tinker with it, it's kind of tricky, isn't it?
2: Yeah, it is, right? And he mentioned that no one's going to be in the market to be giving away, you know, their top D. So you need to find somebody. Remember when they brought in McCabe? Like, that was a safe bet that sort of paid off. So is there another McCabe-type guy that can add a little bit of a secondary offense on the D side, but just play good, solid defense, getting the puck out, being tough to play against, playing with some urgency and moving that puck? So it's tough to find. Do they have the assets? We will see.
1: I mean, that's a good point. When they got him, he just he fit right in at the start, but he's evolved as a Maple Leaf.
2: Yeah, and again, I rarely remember his days in Chicago. He's synonymous with Toronto Maple Leafs hockey. So, again, I think it's easy to say we want that, but do you have the assets to get it, and who's going to be parting with it? And typically you want to give your team 15, 20 games to see what you got. So there's some guys that are currently RFAs. I don't know if they're the answer, but they're going to drive a tough bargain asset-wise and financially.
1: Oh, yeah.
2: So time will tell, but I think it's a safe move that the analytics are going to say, hey, you know exactly what you're going to get from this type of player.
1: Good point. Nobody's making a donation here.
2: Not to the Toronto Maple Leafs. No. What's the jackpot? $155,000.
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3: Tonight's Leafs game. You can also weigh in by texting us at 105050. New feature here in our pre- and post-game show on TSN 1050 and the Leafs Radio Network. So we were talking about Gavin McKenna and the start. It's only three games. Nothing to really worry about. There's all kinds of potential there. But here's Dreger, Darren Dreger, our NHL insider, Leaf insider, on early trading, talking about if the Leafs are managing Gavin McKenna.
4: Yeah, that's what it boils down to, Gino. I think that, the center of the universe, the hockey universe that Toronto is, you know, we're always digging for angles and different stories, especially when you've got the first pick overall, namely Gavin McKenna, who's an 18-year-old young man just trying to find his way at this point in the National Hockey League. So there are two stories that you can follow. This kid doesn't have a point through three games for the Maple Leafs. Is that a big story? Well, not to me, but it is noteworthy to some. And then the fact that he's not taking optional skates. But really, this just boils down to, again, the fact he's 18, Gino, and we know how enormous the sports science department is for the Toronto Maple Leafs. Many clubs around the National Hockey League have something similar, and rest and recovery is important in that off-ice management. You know that if he was given the option, given a choice, that Gavin McKenna would be out there with Austin Matthews and everyone else who opted to take the skate, but this is the Maple Leafs just trying to manage their asset here.
3: So, Stu, I mean, I think it's pretty clear that when you watch this guy play, and we saw him in the preseason, there is this is a gifted hockey player. He just has to find his way, and he will.
5: Yeah, and I think sort of the recent success of some of the other first overall picks is sort of putting an expectation on him, right? They want him to be the next Celebrini or Bedard, but, you know, Bedard had all the expectations, and then he had a down year, and then now he went back to superstar status. Celebrini was like, yeah, he's pretty good, so now he's the best player in the game. So yeah. There's different trajectories and different timing of when these guys pop. But, you know, unless, you know, we're sitting here with cataracts, you know, knock on wood here, we saw what we saw in preseason. There is, a history of what he can do, but he's got some skill set that's going to translate very, very well into this game. But let's keep in mind, other teams have improved. Other teams know that this is the first overall pick. They're going to be tight checking. They're going to be trying to, you know, send a message to him. It is going to take some time. So I understand, yes, we're in the results-based business. But if we're sitting here after game 20 and he's got one goal, one assist, then that's something we need to discuss. But again, this is a guy that's going, you don't just wake up and be a first overall pick. This is a special player. I think it's 98% of them, end up being successful NHLers. Majority of them end up Hall of Famers. So let's give it some time, but manage those expectations and expect him to come in and light the league on fire, because he's in a tough division against, you know, other teams' top defensive units. It's going to take some time, but from what I've saw so far, I believe this kid's going to be a star.
3: Well, I mean, if you go back over his last 2 years, star and junior, then on to Penn State in the NHL now, this is a process. Everybody's concerned about the totals, or maybe there's early concern. We don't have it, but, you know, he's not on the point sheet. But regardless, I mean, once he gets on the point sheet, then they're going to check him differently, and he has to learn how to go through that. It's constant evolution, isn't it?
5: Yeah, it's funny, you know, unless you're over a point a game, they always talk about consistency, right? And there's only 10 guys by that metric is consistent. So there's going to be ups and downs. But, you know, I urge some of the media, and again, we're part of it, go have a conversation with his former coach in Med Hat, Willie Desjardins, and just show how tight-checked he was and how, guys were all over him. And he found a way to put up 150 points in the Western League, where that's the toughest of all three junior leagues to put up points. And he lit that up by storm. And he could have easily sandbagged and played another year, got 200 points, and be now anointed the next one. But he went against men playing at Penn State in the NCAA. And again, he had some growing pains there. I believe it was 1 point in the first six games, and he finished with well over a point a game. So, again, I'm not carrying any water, but I think there's just got to be, manage your expectations on a guy hitting the ground running, thinking it's going to be the next Bedard and Celebrini. Can he be that? Yes, but everyone has growing pains in the National Hockey League. That's why it's the toughest league in the world.
3: How would you rate the Leafs' power play over three games? You happy with it?
5: come see, come saw.
3: Yeah.
5: Right?
3: Yeah.
5: And, you know, they brought in the big gun, the big cannon from Radish, and I haven't really seen it yet. And when you have that threat, and it happened last game, it opens up down low where you saw Marchenko get that point. So I want to see him flaring out a little bit into Nylander's territory, because when that threat opens up, it opens up those passing lanes that they like to use. So that bomb from the point, I'd like to see that as an option, probably maybe as a primary or secondary. I haven't seen it, but again, where they haven't had that much time to practice. Marchenko came and, you know, his first power play pucks are going off his rear end, so it's going to take some time as a group, but they did score last game, but I'd like to see a little bit more of that shooting option, because it's going to open up the skill that they have there in their five men units. But the second unit has been great too. They've won over there, and they're, so whether or not you're scoring or not, they're getting momentum, and that's something to hang your hat on.
3: More pregame sound, Darren Radish, on how the power play has performed thus far.
6: It's work in progress. I think, you know, we can be a little bit more sharper, move the puck a little bit more quicker, and, you know, capitalize on our chances. We had a few good ones last game, but, you know, they didn't go in. But, yeah, you know, if we can get that going, you know, we can help the team out a little bit more and get some more goals on the board.
7: What's your sense of Gavin just through three games for him? He's going to be his harshest critic at times, or sort of, do you think he's been managing and navigating this?
6: I think he's been doing well. You know, it's hard to come in here, whether you're you know, first overall pick, or you know, you're undrafted like myself. It's the NHL. It's you know, it's a big league, and you know, I think he's done well. He's, you know, managed it pretty well, and you know, I see his mindset, and I see his you know, just the way he thinks the game. It's pretty elite, and I have no question that you know, he's going to figure it out, and you know, I think he'll fit in really well here.
8: What have you learned about Morgan as a player? What stands out about him?
6: Morgan's been a true pro his whole career. You know, he's just the way he is in the locker room with the guys, and you know, he's been leading this team for a long time, and you know, especially on the ice, it's nice to have a guy that you know, that can skate, move the puck, and you know, just makes your partner's job easier. So you know, playing with him is I'm pretty fortunate, and I'm not going to continue that.
9: Defense is a demanding position. What do you say about the longevity of Kristinev, of Roman Josi, a couple of extra defensemen in tonight's game?
6: Yeah, they've been doing it a long time, and you know, I give Tanny credit. He puts his body on the line every single night, and it's not an easy job, I can tell you that. So for those guys to do it for a long time, and the way they compete and the way they play is hard, and you know, there's a reason why you know, they're still sticking around for their mindset and the way they play the game.
10: How has your comfort level grown from one game to three games here with the Leafs?
6: It's gone good. I think, like I said, I think the, you know, the first game wasn't myself, and I think just the last two games, you know, just try to settle in and be more simple, and you know, just try to take care of the puck a little bit better, and yeah, you know, just trying to do that day by day.
3: So, Stu, we're talking a lot about finding the team players, finding their way. We've got a lot of new guys here. How long do you think that would take? Is that a 20, 25 game thing?
5: In a normal setting or this setting?
3: Well, I know.
5: Not till tonight.
3: I know what the expectation is here.
5: We heard Gonser. Gonser's got one more game.
3: It had to be yesterday, but it's not.
5: Well, I think if I'm management, to see exactly where the group is at, I think a 20-game mark, the quarter-game mark, is probably a good barometer to see exactly what you have in that group. So it's different. If you have aspirations, well, it's a must get into the playoffs, and we're going to move you know, mountains to make sure it happens. Probably, you know, 12 to 15 games, but 20 games to know exactly what you got. You know, what's your identity of a second line? Who's the third line? What's the fourth line? You know, who's your power play guys? Penalty kill. It's going to take that time to know for everyone to settle in. So, again, I'm not sure if Leaf Nation wants to hear that, but if I'm assessing and I have a five-year plan coming in as a new GM, I give it at least 20 games.
3: Well, I would argue with you that it's really a two-year plan, and it has to start out well, because if it doesn't and it goes south, then next year becomes kind of a mop-up.
5: Two-year plan for you, or you?
3: There's
5: a
3: little runway here.
5: There's implications, right?
3: Yeah,
5: ramifications.
3: Yeah.
5: What's going on with Auston Matthews long term? So for in my opinion, yes, you have to take a step in the right direction this year. And but I'll tell you this, you know, bringing in the Roslovics and the Radishes, that is to impress an Auston Matthews, and I'm sure he had his fingers on some of these moves as well. So I think 2 years, unless you're going to strip it down to the bare bones, I think that's a fair timeline. Yes.
3: Yeah. Yeah. And you know, I think when we look at this situation, the 1-2 start, if it's not Ottawa and Montreal, you might look at that 1-2 record differently, but that's not to alibi. You can't lose divisional games on home ice.
5: No, you can't, but again, if it was like how it was in Florida when we're in this building where there is not a chance of them even being close to winning,
3: yeah.
5: Both games were closer, and I think, you know, with their structure and their game plan, keep it close enough for the star power to take over. They have opportunities in both those games to get those wins, so I'm not saying easily they could have won those games, but you know, going into the third period, you're out shooting the Ottawa Senators 24-13, and then they finished 16-5. So for me, process: stay out of the penalty box, capitalize on your special team battles, block some shots, insulate the goaltendings. Yes, I think they can improve on that going into the next round of games, and teams, especially in the Western Conference, that are very, very strong, that's going to be the true test to see where you're at with this group.
3: Well, and sooner or later, they're going to score more than 2 goals on home ice in a game.
5: I hope so.
3: Or it's going to happen. Over, under.
5: Yeah, too much talent, right? Too much talent, especially on the power play. They have some power play merchants, and you know, guys are going to get more comfortable, more familiar with each other. Again, what is it, 9 new forwards in this group that have played the game so far. It's going to take some time, and I'm sure people listening don't want to hear that. They've been waiting since how long?
3: Yeah.
5: But again, I think it's going to be a positive year from what I've seen with some of these players, what they've done in other organizations. I think it's a good group of guys, and once it starts gelling, you're going to see the results.
3: And you're good with Stolar starting tonight?
5: I think maybe
3: A little hesitation's due.
5: Yeah, again, I think for Bobrovsky, again, I'd like to see him with a longer runway, but again, if you're saying there is no panic, there is no controversy, I would like to see Bobrovsky start tonight. But Stolarz had such a great performance that first night getting the win, I can understand why he's in tonight. So I think after that assessment, after the road trip, we'll sort of see it even out a little bit, but I think Bobrovsky is going to be the guy when it's all said and done.
3: Well, and the road trip starts Thursday night in Vegas. We'll be with you for that. The following night they're in Colorado. So back-to-back road games. Obviously, one goalie isn't going to play both those. So I see what he's doing. He's setting it up.
5: Yeah,
3: properly.
5: He's setting it up, right?
3: Yeah.
5: And again, you know, Bobrovsky is on the older side, 3 years younger than myself. So, I'm 41, wow. 30, 42. There's no way I'm playing back-to-back. So you have to mix in rest. And then the new information we have on science and rest and as being a weapon, I could see him, being fresh, being ready to go.
3: So it is the 1-1 Nashville Predators against the 1-2 Toronto Maple Leafs. We'll have the opening faceoff for you next. This is Leafs Game Night on TSN 1050, the iHeartRadio app, and also available on the Leafs Radio Network.
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3: four-game homestand to launch a new season, but 1-2 so far. Goal scoring has been hard to come by, and yet you could say defensive responsibility is at an all-time high to counter. 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Will the tide turn tonight against the visiting Nashville Predators? Well, let's find out. 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
18: 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The Leafs live here.
3: Oh, yes, they do. And Darcy Tucker hit the blast, the pregame blast horn, or horn blast, whatever, to get things launched against the Nashville Predators tonight. Welcome back to Scotiabank Arena. Jim Taddy and former NHLer Anthony Stewart with you. Todd Crocker and Jimmy Ralph getting set to proceed with the accounts and descriptions of tonight's game. And Stu, the Leafs will present like this. Matthews between Roslovic and Marchenko. Tavares centering Nylander and McKenna. Nick Paul centering Sissons and Easton Cowan. Bluger centering Groove and DeHaim on the blue line. McCabe, Tanev, Morgan Riley, Darren Radish, and OEL and Stetcher, the other pairings, and Anthony Stolarz starts in goal. Really, that lineup is very familiar. Game four into the season, not a lot of change.
5: Yeah, pretty much the same thing, minus the goaltending change with Stolarz stepping in between the pipes after his good performance, his first of the season, too. So I totally understand where Jim Hiller is coming from. You know, it's going to take some time to build some chemistry, but he has mentioned, hey, we're not going to sit on these lines forever. There is a performance, and there is result-based business, so guys got to step up and do some more. So I'm very familiar with the underlining numbers. The top line of Matthews is one of the best in the league with puck possession and slot shots, and the second line's not doing as great near the bottom, but it is going to take some time. Let's remember now, William Nylander is a perennial 40-goal scorer. John Tavares averaging 30 goals the last 3 years. These guys eventually will pop. So with a shortened preseason, not a lot of games, not a lot of repetition, not a lot of practice, it is going to take some time. But on the flip side, you got a tough training camp, a tough road trip coming up, Colorado, Vegas, Utah. You better get it together sooner than later, because this 1-2 record could turn ugly very, very fast.
3: Stu, Nashville is a stingy team. Top line is Ryan O'Reilly, Alex Kerfoot, we remember him, Steven Stamkos, Saros in goal, who's a really good goaltender. They don't give you much, so the Leafs are going to have to push this.
5: Yes, they don't. They don't give up much. And Saros, not the biggest goaltender, but he's the best skating goaltender in the National Hockey League. So not having that much size, you got to continue to crash the crease, get in the top of the crease, push him to the back towards the goal line, and get working on second and third opportunities. So for me, I'm looking for them to get it on the forecheck, establish some puck possession, draw some penalties, and let the power play to get to work. 84-game season, you want to get 40, 45, 50 wins. You need a couple easy wins, and getting off to a great, great start is a recipe for success if I'm the Toronto Maple Leafs.
3: Yes, guy, no guy. Leafs win tonight.
5: Yes, guy.
3: Oh, wow. It was a little slow. After you said yes, the guy came out a little slow.
5: I'm all positive. We're all glasses half full here. Let's go,
3: okay,
5: Cats.
3: Okay, there we go. Molson Canadian Leafs hockey continues. The opening faceoff is next on TSN 1050, the iHeartRadio app, and the Leafs Radio Network.
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7: The Nashville Predators in their road whites and the Leafs in their home blues. To your right, get set here on a Tuesday night to bang it around on Scotiabank Ice. Todd Crocker with Jim Ralph and UC Saros not with us, but on the ice in goal. And Anthony Stolarz on the right for the Leafs.
8: Even when I played, the starting goalie was never anywhere near me. So I'm rather comfortable where I've been the last 30 years or so. Some people surprised that Anthony Stolarz got the start. Obviously, he was outstanding in the Leafs' only win so far this season. It came against the New York Islanders. Only gave up a shorthanded goal in the third period. Jim Hiller said, we have a plan.
7: 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The Predators fumble the puck at center ice and then send it back in to the Leaf zone. Far side picked up behind the net by Stolarz. He has to move that up along into the corner. O'Reilly right there for the Predators. Able to keep it in, but now the Leafs work back down the left side and into the Predators zone. A try to cut to the net there was Roslovic. Now he steps in and lets one fly. It goes off the skate, back up high to the line, kicked down deep by McCabe. Matthews dragging it out of the corner, far side. Marchenko picks it up off the boards, still working it. Gets it back up to the blue line, far point. This puck goes off a stick, and Matthews tries to keep it in. This puck is magnetic to the Predators at the moment, hitting off shin pads and sticks and back through the middle. Chris Tanev tries to bring it. Does not work out. The Predators bang it back into the Toronto zone, trying to pull it back off the blue line. Back the other way on the attack. Here's Nylander as he hangs on down the near side wall. Gives it over to McKenna. Background behind for Nylander, behind the goal, and he's going to hang on and survey the situation. Then backhanded and big shot off the pads from McKenna. That got the crowd interested. Right back onto his backhand just above the blue line. Predators steal it from there. Back around for Stolarz. He quickly moves it to Ekman-Larsson near side. McKenna far side off the boards, and now Nylander gets to the red line and sends it into the Predators zone. Leafs will make a change here as it comes popping back out into center and then finds its way to Stolarz. Looking straight out at the situation, surveys it, and freezes it.
9: Find the energy the Leafs have brought for the first couple of shifts here in this game. It all starts with the Matthews line. Don't really get anything clear-cut towards the goal, but then that's followed up by the Tavares line. And I kind of like that Evan McKenna, even though it was a sharp angle, from the boards to the left, the UC Saros, a little bit of traffic in front, turned and just fired it on goal.
7: Colton flew in to pick up that puck. And then promptly gave it away. It is lifted above the red line and in, but they give the benefit of the doubt. The Predators try to send it right back the other way. Mission accomplished to center ice. And Bork on the near side sends it down into the corner. A little backhand chip to Easton Cowan. Ended up in his skates, and he tries to force it off the wall. He does. Riley over to the far side. Nick Paul picks it up and sends it all the way back around. Cowan lets it go, stays in the corner near side, and Paul moves it back up. Out front, tip, and stop. Yossaros got on top of that one. A Sissons was right there at the front door, ringing the bell. Lifted back into a lot of open ice as both teams take the opportunity to make a change almost 3 minutes in here to the first period. That gets by Saros. Duhaime trying to get back after it. He's down in the corner, and Duhaime gets it behind the goal, tries the wraparound, and it slides through the blue paint and comes out the other side. Back into the corner. Caught by Duhaime. Freezes it against the boards. Gets some help here as Bo Grew to his right is able to shuffle it along to Tanev. Kicks it back into the corner. Trying to feed that back out front for Bluger. Predators get it back to the line, and Grew is upended. Pierre Lambert and Justin Kia, the referees tonight. Lambert, a lifetime referee, and Kia, third-round pick of the Sabres back in 2012.
9: Always have a backup plan, right?
7: Very nearly the other way. Roslovic had a lot of real estate in front of him. Push back up. Long shot. Thumps off the pads and back into the far corner. Grabbed up by Matthews as he heads back toward the Predators zone. Carries it in with a little bit of help. Here's Roslovic back behind the goal. Looks out front. Back! And just wanders wide by a cat's whisker. And along the far boards it goes. Marchenko with a great chance. In tight.
9: Yeah, the open net as well. Had Saros going the wrong way, but couldn't put the backhand into the goal. That's how he scored on the backhand. His first goal as a Leaf against Ottawa on Saturday night.
7: Ekman-Larsson slows it down behind his goaltender. And now they move up the right side. Gets by McKenna. Saros is going to play this one. And on the backhand, he sends it high off the glass. Almost recovered by McKenna. McCabe popped by him. And now a step behind Tanev. And Stolarz comes up with a brilliant save to get the pad on that one. Right back the other way comes Tavares across the blue line into the Predator zone. Shot! Stop! Saros had an eye. Almost 5 minutes in, 3 seconds shy of it. It remains zero apiece here at Scotiabank in the first.
9: Well, you don't like the partial breakaway the Leafs give up at one end. Anthony Stolarz bails them out. But some great opportunities. Marchenko on a feed from Roslovic coming out from behind the net. Throws it out front. And Marchenko drags it back the other way. Scott Saros moving to his left. Brought the backhand the other way and had the whole open side. Couldn't get it to go, but at least three official shots on goal. Gavin McKenna has two of them.
7: Backhander into the corner. Tavares won it off the draw. Predators recover it. Marchessault steps back across the blue line. Ends up with a backhand. And now we're going to see a penalty handed out as it pops off the glass. Saros heads to the bench, but the puck way back into the Predator zone. Willsby picks it up here.
9: Morgan Riley is going to go for the trip, I think.
7: Six attackers on here for the Predators. Forsberg, the shot stopped. Keen eye from Stolarz. And I think we're going to see here a Leafs penalty. Yep, the door is open. And indeed, Morgan Riley is heading over there.
8: Even if Nashville scores on that, I think that might have been offside.
10: Toronto, number 44, minor penalty for tripping.
8: And it is, in fact, going to be a trip to Morgan Riley. So the Leafs 10 for 10 in the penalty kill to start this season. Go against the Dallas starter, the Nashville power play. They were 2 for 3 against Dallas in their 2-1 win. Both goals coming on the power play against the Stars.
7: This one coming back up to the blue line. Down into the corner, far side. Play it back up off the boards, but good stick on it, and right back the other way from Brandon Duhaime. Predators pick it up in their own end. Looking to drop it back here with two behind them. One right there with a stick on it, Colton Sissons, but he never really gave it a convincing touch. Back behind the Leafs goal. To the near side, up high to the line. Josi, there's the shot, thumps off the pads, the rebound comes out, far side, a stick on it! Stolarz dives over to keep it out of the goal. Back up it comes, Josi misplays it, but he does get it over to the far side. This shot doesn't get through, the secondary one gets by, and Forsberg gets it along the near side boards. Here's Josi with it again. Deep into the corner. That one comes off a skate and does not get cleared. Josi picks it up again. He looks in. Glove side of Stolarz. Top the faceoff circle. Down low. Back side of the play. Couldn't make contact. And now they work back out of the corner again. A little touch and diving for it. Stolarz just beyond his reach. Puck still alive here for Nashville as they come back up high to the blue line. Josi pushing it back over. Top of the faceoff circle, stick side. Back up it comes. The shot pushed wide and into the glass. It is picked up and not out as they cannot seem to get that puck cleared. Out past the blue line. Josi picks it up again. Moving in quick. Big save. Rebound. Scores. Steven Stamkos puts Nashville on the board on the power play.
8: Two great opportunities for the Leafs to clear. Jake McCabe found a loose puck in the hash marks. Could only get it as far as the blue line. And then moments ago, Brendan Duhaime looked like he was going to be able to get it out. And you do not give Steven Stamkos five opportunities in the circle to the right without him eventually putting it in. First couple one-timers, Stolarz get over. Then there was a pass where Stamkos didn't get a lot on it, but Stolarz had to be spectacular diving over with the stick.
7: On the ensuing faceoff, Drury wins that back, and the Predators send it right back into the Leafs zone. Boy, that was an exceptional-looking power play that they had. Lots of chances.
8: The one clear changes everything, right?
7: Nylander hangs on to this one and then moves it down the left side. All the way in. Sarles got a stick on it. Throws it and then moved it back up along the far boards. Puck rides up the backhand of the stick, and now Marchenko turns back out of the corner. That one off target as it comes back up to the near side point. Ekman-Larsson able to keep that one in. Deep in the corner. It slides its way to the near side board. It is picked up at the blue line and kept in by the Leafs. A scramble to it by Ekman-Larsson, but the Predators able to get it back down the ice. And a long one for Matthews. He is in alone. Then he drops it back for Easton Cowan, who comes in to help out. Matthews turns around and sends it with some authority over to the far side. Leafs trying to pick it up at center, but Marchessault sends it in on the backhand. Long pass up to the blue line and back into the Predators zone. Nick Paul on the backhand. Brown behind the goal. Comes up and moves it back along to the half boards. Easton Cowan lost the handle on it. Now he's got to step back quick to pick it up. He does, and a nice little play to keep it alive and in the hands of the Leafs at their own blue line. Right back into the hands of the Predators. They back up behind their own goal. Everybody interested in a line change. Almost 9 minutes in here to the first period. Predators up 1-0 on the power play goal. Slide behind the goal. Out front it comes. Great chance. Bounces at the side of the goal, and they clean it up. Nils Höglander. He found that one loose at the side of the goal. And he tapped it an inch, and that was all that was necessary.
9: Boy, Adam Wilsby stuck in from the right point, let the initial shot go. Misses on the short side, and then it's got the perfect carom off the backboards, out the other side, onto the stick of Höglander, and had no problem putting in his second of the year off the rebound.
7: Well, that's one of those moments where you can't believe how much time you have, and you almost fumble it.
9: Former Vancouver Canuck off to a pretty good start. 2 goals now in 3 games for the Nashville Predators.
7: Here they come again. Stamkos on the right side, out front, bouncing towards Stolarz, and he clears it away into the corner. Allows the Leafs to catch up to it, but they cannot keep it on their sticks. And back in and over the snowbank it goes, out of play with 10:28 left to go in this first period. A shocking opening here for the Leafs as the Predators hold themselves a 2-0 lead. 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
7: 9:32 off the clock. Stamkos at 7:13 on the power play, and then Nils Höglander at 9:08. And that is where we sit.
9: And really, the game flipped again, and we saw it in the game against Montreal in the opener. A Leaf penalty flipped the momentum of the game. Canadians didn't score in the power play, but at that time took over the rest of the opening period. Where here, the Leafs had the better opportunities early, take the penalty, and it's been a mad scramble in their own zone since then.
7: The energy they've got has hammered into the Nashville zone. Charles plays it to the left side of his goal. Comes back up and past everybody down the right side. Kluger all the way back into the Leafs end, ventures out to his blue line, and then moves it down the left side. Bo Groot taps it into the corner, redirect, and now gets in after it. Seeing a little tension here as well from Nicholas Haig. Comes right back out down the right side. Awkward fall there for Brandon Duhaime. He heads to the bench. He's fixing his visor, looks like, as they drop this one back, and Nashville. Hard one, right back into the Leaf zone, played by Stolarz, and he wanted to send that to Easton Cowan. And it remained undelivered as Paul cuts it off and sends it right back in. Cowan gets to it, moves it back up to the point. Riley, side of the goal, Nick Paul right there, Tried to step out. Here's Cowan. Cross ice. Turning. The shot goes wide. Picked up. There's another one straight on. And Saros turns that one away. Radish in front of it. And tries to keep it out front. Gets a hold of the puck. And then gives himself a beat or two to get back behind the goal. And give his teammates a chance to make a change in front of him. Steps out to the left of Anthony Stolarz. Cross ice. Matthews, a little bit of speed here. He's got some help going to the goal. The puck would not come with it. Broken up. And now Stamkos coming back through center. Lifts it in, and Tanev turns it around and then moves it on his backhand. Swiftly to McCabe. Up ice it comes to the blue line. McCabe trying to find help through the middle. Marchenko gives this one back to Tanev. And now he steps to his own blue line and then lifts it into the near side corner. Far side it goes. Back up at the blue line, and it is picked up by the Predators. Back through the middle. Here's Wood with it. He's got two assists already early in this game. Out front it came. Cut off, and Stetcher back the other way as it allows the Leafs to make a change with less than 8 minutes to go here. Down 2-0. Forsberg, cross ice with some intent. Over to the left side. Surveying. Stolarz reaches out and taps it away. Comes back up. Top of the circle and then into the glass. Yossi with a good chance and then lifted at the goal. A little poke at it, but it doesn't find a way. And into the corner it rolls. They'll fight for it there. Played back up the near side. Kept in at the point. This time, a little bit of a clear picture, but it is sent all the way down the ice as Nylander was up ice. He just got that one a little hot from Ekman Larson.
8: Scary, but the start of this game is the Leafs have only given up 9 shots on goal, if you want to say only. Anthony Stolarz has made 5 or 6 outstanding stops, and the Leafs are down 2-0. I mean, this could be a disaster after a promising start. Give up the power play goal, then another one, and just their coverage in the defensive zone has been horrific since the Predators opened the scoring in this one.
7: It shakes loose out of the faceoff circle and then lifted back, handed into the middle. McKenna, nice little play. Just bring Tavares, and he rips one, but it's into the glass and over the snowbank. 7:07 left to go here in the first. John Tavares with a rip of a shot.
8: And that would have been assist number one for Gavin McKenna, who, on a positive note, has looked pretty comfortable early on here in game 4.
7: It is 2-0. The Predators up over the Leafs with 7:07 left to go in the first. And you're listening to Molson Leafs Hockey on TSN 1050 and the Leafs Radio Network.
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2: Stick side of UC Soros, Nick Paul with the offensive zone face-off. 2-0 Predators with 7:07 left to go here in the first period.
3: I tell you, I like UC Soros. 5'11", which by today's standards is tiny, but he plays big.
2: Radish tried to lift one to the goal. Blocked, and now Paul shuffles it up in the near side and sends it right back the other way. Morgan Riley recaptures it on the backhand and sends it into the far corner. Lift it up and bouncing and spinning and sliding all the way back for icing. It's a lot of action on a puck that was not doing anything. No.
3: Surprised Morgan Riley didn't pull a groin trying not to get back in time. Touch it up. Faceoff will come back into the Nashville zone to the right of UC Soros. So, by the way, since Pecorine retired at the end of the 2021 season, UC Soros has started more games than any other goaltender in the National Hockey League. This is 314 since then.
2: Picked up. That's...
3: And then Pecorine was a workhorse.
2: Yeah. That seems to be what they're looking for in Tennessee. That one kind of rattled the screen a little bit and drew the whistle with 6:32 remaining in the first. You see that much work and then not a lot of days off either.
3: No.
2: I don't just mean like days off. Like I'm talking injury and all those things. He's been a guy that you can rely on.
3: So you can't say that somebody that's on the smaller side at 5'11 isn't durable.
2: Yeah.
3: You know, starting from last year, his starts were 59, 58, 64, 64, 67 in his career since the retirement of his one-time partner, Pecorine.
2: Impressive. Here's Matthews down in the corner. Round behind, Roslovic chases. Tries to push it back up, but it is intercepted, and this puck goes on a bit of a walk. Ekman-Larsson is the Leaf who picks it up in his own end now on the backhand up along the far boards. It goes. Lifted right back the other way, but that one is going to come back on the icing call as well with less than 6 minutes to go here in period one.
3: Another interesting stat for the Nashville Predators, 28th season of the National Hockey League. They have had a grand total of 4 head coaches. 28 years. Of course, Barry Trotz was the head coach for the first 15. Peter Laviolette, 5.5 years. John Hines, 3.5. And Andrew Burnett has been behind the bench the last couple of years.
2: Here's McCabe. Comes off Tavares' backhand and now finds his way back up the boards. McKenna doing some work to get it behind the goal. It is captured there and lifted back up to the blue line by the Predators. They'll send it back in, this time with a decent enough weight to get the change that they were looking for. The puck on a bit of a spin. McCabe will slow it down. Step in behind Stolarz and then snap a little pass over to Chris Tanev, who works it back up to the blue line. And now McKenna trying to tip it back over to Tavares. He swings a stick at it. In behind the goal, it rolls. Tavares trying to chase this one down. Nylander, too. Up the right side and out, but not very far. Tavares, good eye to keep that one onside, and now trying to feed it out front. This one hops over Nylander's stick from McKenna. Picked up by Tavares again. Sends one to the goal. The rebound pops out. Riley picks it up from here, high on the blue line. Back over to Radish. And now he shuffles it back over the far corner. Tipped out front. Off the pads of Soros again. McKenna was right there looking for number one. And it is lifted awkwardly off the glass. and so that drew the whistle. 4:42 left to go in the first period. The Leafs trying to be dangerous here. Down 2-0 to the Predators. 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
10: You want it.
2: The puck at center ice. The Leafs down 2-0 with 4:42 left to go after it went off the corner. They are ready to drop it, so it seems. You bet. One back by the Leafs. Pretty clean. Morgan Riley sends it down into the corner. It's hopping there, and Duhaime throws a stick at it. Picked up by Beaugrou in the corner. Gives it over and back to Bluger. Up to the line. Launches towards the goal. A tricky bit of knuckling business, but it can find its way past. Now Duhaime chases it into the corner. Wants a little help here from Bluger. Gets it. Far corner it taps, and picked up and spread out behind the goal. This one comes all the way up through the middle, cut off by Riley. He is going to hang on to this one as he looks for new Leafs to step out onto the ice. Here's Marchenko. Boy, he did some dancing, and he got one away, but a little high and off the mark. 3:57 left to go.
3: Jump past his man right at center ice after picking up the puck from Morgan Riley. And then had the Nashville defense backing off. And if you can get those through, you know, you use the defenseman as a screen. Just get them both back on their heels. But I believe it was Roman Yossi who got a stick on.
2: Matthews flips it to the goal. Falling in the process, but he got it on goal. Saros makes a more than credible save. Right back over the line. Here's O'Reilly out front. Nice little backhanded pass, but Stolarz got a piece of it, keeps it out. Ryan O'Reilly. Clinton, Ontario, on the left side. A big giant radar dish in Clinton last time I was up there. Go through there a fair bit at one point. Never knew what it was for.
3: Cable?
2: To be. This one, side of the goal. Round behind it comes. Stamkos looks out front. He's going to hang on and then push it down into the far corner. Back up along the far side it comes. A little patience here out of the Predators as they slow it down just a tad, or so it seems, as that puck falling into the corner. Matthews gets back up, has a look around, doesn't see any help coming from law enforcement, and as they move it back into the corner, Matthews finally picks it up here, and now works out to the right side, eases it up for Marchenko to get after it, but the Predators get there first, and up ice it goes. Back into the Leafs zone, they're going to make a change. It'll allow the Leafs to get a little space here to work with as Tanev moves it up the right side, and it's into the Predators' zone behind the goal. Picked out of there by Cowan. He's got help up high at the blue line, but he's going to hang on and then push it in. Sissons turns around, puts it right on goal, and the stick of Saros does the work it's supposed to as Colton comes back the other way and drops it into the near side corner for the Leafs over to the far side. Picked up by Sissons, chips it up the boards on the backhand by Nick Paul. This one on an edge found its way to Saros. Less than 2 minutes to go here. Leafs down 2-0 in the first period. Diving in, Kerfoot out front. That came off the pads of Stolarz, and now back out into center. There was Nylander, and he and Cowan come back across the line. Cowan puts one on goal, and it drops tantalizingly out front, but Saros got a hold of it and froze the puck.
3: Yeah, and that's how the Leafs are going to be able to maybe find something on Saros is on a rebound. Cowan from far out. What you worry about is the chances are giving up at the other end. I know we can pull out the hockey same rule book and use next goal as a big one. But you really do get that feeling, don't you? That Nashville goes up 3-0.
2: That's a
3: large hill to try to climb back over.
2: And you have to throw into the chance-taking bin, see what you can pull out. Once you get to there, here's Radish all the way back behind his own goal. Minute 20 left to go. Down 2-0 to the Predators. Even strength goal and a power play goal. Matthews, he zipped back over. Here's Nylander out front, and it just wobbled on him, but Radish is able to keep it in. Cross ice. Tavares throws one at the goal. Matthews on a little bit of hope. Tried to get one from an odd angle. Nylander stealing.

0: and we're going to see a penalty here to the Predators with 12.4 seconds left to go in the first period.
1: Nashville not thrilled with this. Jonathan Marchessault is going to go off for the trip right in front of the Nashville bench, taking Teddy Bluger down. And I would have to say it's probably on par with the Morgan Rielly trip. He's saying, okay, was it a battle? But you do see the stick get into the skates of Bluger, and the Leafs have maybe one or two stabs at it here with 12.4 seconds to go in the opening period. Face off to the right of Saros. And yes, even though Matthews, Nylander, Tavares just got off in a shift, Jim Miller's going to throw him out here to close out the period.
0: Tavares in for the faceoff. They're trying to set something up here. Couldn't get a hold of that one, but it pops loose, and now Tavares sends it back up high. Radish looks to the goal, decides to send it back over, and that one came off of his stick. Looked like it went out of play. Does not matter as the period expires, and into the second period will go that penalty. A minute 48 of it after 20 minutes of play. Down 2-0 are the Leafs to the Nashville Predators.
1: That power play goal for Nashville got things started. And again, like I said, we drew comparisons to the Montreal game in the opener where the Leafs seemed to have the edge, had some good energy coming out, and then take a penalty and it turns. And the unfortunate part about the power play goal that Steven Stamkos scored, the Leafs twice had great opportunities to clear it, weren't able to do it, and ended up with a tired foursome on the ice. I think they were about a minute 38 out on the penalty kill, and Steven Stamkos in what seemed like his 10th opportunity in the power play finally put it in. Hoglander has a tap in off a great redirection off the backboards, and that's been it. The Leafs have had some pushback, but every time they push back, they seem to give up an opportunity at the other end, and they've got to find a way to clean that up. It's a little early to go end-to-end in a hockey game to try to get back into it. You like the energy at one end of the ice. You're a little bit scared of the confusion you're seeing at the other.
0: It is 2-0 at the end of 20 minutes of play. The Predators up over the Leafs. Stick around in the intermission. Stu and Jim will guide you through that. And we will be back with the second period before you know it, really. You're listening to Molson Leafs Hockey on TSN 1050 and the Leafs Radio Network.
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6: 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As I say, Nashville 2-0 over the Leafs. Jim Taddy and former NHLer Anthony Stewart with you. Stu, both goals are eerily similar, different circumstances, but the result of a lot of down low and lengthy pressure. The power play goal, Leafs just couldn't get it out.
7: Yeah, and I think that's sort of one of the results of a short and truncated camp, is that they're not really on the same page with regards to some of the defensive structure, right? But, you know, for me, I think when all in doubt, you sort of resort back to the basics of what a penalty kill should be, collapsing the box, boxing out in front of the net, and ultimately getting the pucks out. And, you know, a tail as long as time, you know, when you don't get the puck out two or three times, that usually ends up in the back of your net. So I think that is one thing that they can work on, just those fundamentals in the D zone. But we knew going into the season that wasn't necessarily a strength for that group. But for me, it's how do you respond after that goal against? You have all the momentum. McKenna had two shots in the first two shifts. You have the momentum, then a penalty kill, and then now that should not be the game. So a minute 55 later, you know, the same similar situation where the puck's just sort of in the slot. You know, a guy getting a high danger opportunity, shoots it, goes off the bank wall, off the back wall, tap in for Hoglander. So for me, it's where is the collapsing? Where is the boxing out? Where is that effort on the D zone? So I'm sure Jim Hiller, if he's going over the video, which maybe after the game or during the intermission, those are some of the fundamentals that I think are going to plague the Maple Leafs this year if they don't shore those up sooner than later.
6: Yeah, and I guess the problem is you sort of nailed it. Like, aside from what went wrong in their own zone on both those plays, they did have opportunities before, and then after it goes 2-0, seconds later, there was another right-in-and-goal opportunity that if that goes in, you'd hate to say it, but that's almost a hole too big to climb out of.
7: Right, and it goes back to, you know, even last game, right? They're up 2-1. You know, they jump in a rush, they go make a big play, Radish almost scores, and then 10 seconds later is back in their net. So you need to find a way to weather the storm, and I think that's something that shows a playoff team versus a non-playoff team. It's just sort of, you know, finding ways to get back that momentum. And again, yes, this is the Maple Leafs program, but I go back to that Montreal game where it's 5-3, it's 5-1, they come, find a way to come back. It's Saturday night, and that's what it is. Where's that fight? If you're going to lose, go down fighting. So the good thing is, the positive is, you know, they have a power play. They drew a penalty going into the end of that second period there. Good momentum with Matthews, Tavares, and Nylander. They stacked that lineup for one of the last shifts of the period. So now, you know, the TSN turning point, which I've always been looking to use, is now this power play. They score on this power play. They now have essentially a full two periods to get back into the game. But I want to see them come out like gangbusters this first 30, 40 seconds of the second period.
6: Yeah, so again, late in the period, the two things happened. Roslovic went for repairs down into the dressing room for some reason with 90 seconds to go. And then the Leafs, with that face-off deep in the Nashville zone, put Matthews out with Tavares and Nylander looking for a goal. That, clearly, they wanted to make it 2-1.
7: Yeah, it'll be interesting to see now, like, you know, is now the time maybe to maybe switch some things up, right? And, you know, you'd have every excuse to do too. Not really a lot of juice, not really a lot of mojo. But again, the first line was good. I noticed Matthews out there. Marchenko almost scored early in the game. We talked about McKenna having two, you know, opportunities to get shots off a little bit on the flank. And he even described himself, he wants to get a little bit more towards the center. So I want to see if he can create some time and space there. So, again, it's I'm telling you, like, when I was, you know, sometimes it would take me to game 12 of the season to feel like I was 100%. And I didn't necessarily have that luxury because I was a fourth line guy or a guy on a two-way contract. So I know it's going to take some time. But for me, when in doubt, it's the basics and the fundamentals. And you've got to have that at the core of your system, the core of your structure, to have success in the league. Because there's no bad hockey teams in today's NHL. Every team has an opportunity to win every single game if you don't show up and play the right way.
6: Can I talk you into this? I mean, they had shots, they had opportunities, but they don't really create offensive opportunities in the other zone, do they?
7: I want to see danger. I want to see danger, Tatman. And that's,
6: they're not really swarming.
7: I'm tasked with watching a lot of hockey, and you know, you see some teams that aren't poised to win a Stanley Cup, but you know, they are dangerous, right? And you're seeing Chicago. They've been dangerous at times. Celebrini's danger, you know, even if they're losing 5-0 versus Dallas, he's dangerous, right? So, you know, what is the structure? What is the purpose, right? You saw in that power play for Nashville, they're very purposeful, right?
6: Yes.
7: You saw that we want to get the rock into Stamkos' hand for the one-timer. You know, 3-4 chance doesn't work. The fifth chance, it's in the back of your net. So what is the structure? What is the game plan? And I think just a little bit more continuity throughout the lineup, but the game plan, that's how you create that quote-unquote danger that we're looking for in the fans also.
6: Yes guy, no guy. Next goal wins.
7: I thought you were going to say today's a must-win.
6: Well, that's for the second.
7: I would say no guy, because I could see them turning it a little bit to a track meet. I know they wanted to play a tight game versus Nashville, but turning it to a track meet, I think it opened it up. But Jersey Soros, not the biggest goaltender. You got to get in his kitchen, push him to the goal line. You know, maybe give him a couple bumps. I think that's a key to success for the second.
6: Stu, thanks very much. Want to give your thoughts on the game? Send us a talk back in the iHeartRadio app to have your voice heard. 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
6: 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Late in the first period, Montreal 3-2 over the Canes. Midway through the first period, Rangers 1-0 over the Islanders. End of the first, Detroit 2-1 over Ottawa. Dylan Larkin is playing. Dylan Larkin has scored. End of the first, Mammoth and Devils tied at 1. In our game, also the end of the first, Wild and Sabres are scoreless. In our game, 2-0 Nashville over the Leafs after 20 minutes of play. Oh, yes, guy, the second period is next. 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
7: Now 2-0 to the Nashville Predators. Steven Stamkos at 7:13 on the power play from Matthew Wood and Roman Josi. And then at 9:08, even strength goal. Nils Hooglander right at the side of the goal. From Adam Wilsby and Forsberg, and that first period is one you got to put behind you here at 20 minutes in the books. You got to look at your next 20.
22: Well, Leafs twice already this year have scored 2 goals in a period, scored 2 in the first, and their 2-1 win over the New York Islanders. And then 2 second period goals Saturday night against the Ottawa Senators, briefly took the lead in that game. And let's take a look if Jack Roslovic went to the room in the first period, trying to look and see if the Leafs are short of men. They look like they've got a full group.
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0: A period about to begin, and the Leafs on the power play for a minute 48 as Matthews gets that one off the faceoff and